0: managed to land the plane safely.
1: That co-pilot has been detained in Saudi Arabia, where he's being interrogated. And ABC News confirming that Israeli passenger who put the suspect in a chokehold and pulled the plane out of that dive works as a plumber. Tonight, he's being credited with preventing a disaster.
0: ABC's Tom Sophie Burridge. New York Governor Kathy Hochul says Cornell University agreed to initiate an independent investigation into how the Ivy League school handled an alleged fraternity house gang rape. In a 6-3 decision, the Supreme Court has now granted Tennessee's request to lift a lower court stay of execution, allowing the state to proceed with the administration of Krista Pike's death sentence. Tennessee hasn't executed a woman in more than 200 years. This is ABC News.
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3: 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Lows dip down to about 58 tonight under partly cloudy skies, south winds around 5 miles per hour. Daytime highs approaching 89 tomorrow. Ample sunshine expected. With Motown, The Beatles, and more, I'm weatherology meteorologist Paul Trombley in the Groove Weather Center. Currently, it's 70 degrees.
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1: 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Partly cloudy skies tonight with lows around 58. Winds out of the south around 5 miles per hour. Daytime highs approaching 89 tomorrow. Bright sunshine expected. With Motown, The Beatles, and more, I'm weatherology meteorologist Paul Trombley in the Groove Weather Center. Currently 68.

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1: This is Smart. Maxwell Smart, Agent 86. Top security? That calls for the cone of silence, Chief. Well, do you know that I once listened to 3 straight weeks of Beethoven? Would you believe it? 3 weeks of Beethoven.
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0: High School Football on the Groove this week. A Thursday night matchup for the Heritage Pioneers as they travel to Richmond to take on Thomas Jefferson High School. 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
2: 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Partly cloudy skies tonight with lows around 58. Winds out of the south around 5 miles per hour. Daytime highs approaching 89 tomorrow. Bright sunshine expected. With Motown, the Beatles, and more, I'm weatherology meteorologist Paul Trombley in the Groove Weather Center. Right now, 70.

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1: ABC News, I'm Dave Packer. An alleged terror plot on a flight bound for Israel thwarted. The captain was allegedly stabbed by the co-pilot, who then tried to crash the plane. As that plane plunged, several passengers and crew members burst into the cockpit to take down the attacker. ABC's Tom Sophie Borridge.
2: That violent descent ripping off pieces of the tail, but miraculously everyone survived. Yaniv Hayoun was one of the men who subdued the attacker, helping level the plane. Telling reporters it was a do-or-die situation.
1: The suspect's being questioned in Saudi Arabia. Today, Cornell University agreeing to initiate an independent investigation after a female former student alleges she was gang raped at a fraternity house. A report in the New York Times says that Ken Paxton, at a Republican fundraiser, told supporters that President Trump's RNC midterm convention may have hurt his chances in Texas and the chances of other Republicans to win. Nonsense, says a Paxton campaign advisor. This is ABC News.
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4: 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Partly cloudy skies tonight with lows around 58. Winds out of the south around 5 miles per hour. Daytime highs approaching 89 tomorrow. Bright sunshine expected. With Motown, the Beatles, and more, I'm weatherology meteorologist Paul Trombley in the Groove Weather Center. Currently, it's 70 degrees.

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5: Groove Weather is brought to you by FNL Market, with the freshest meats and produce on Memorial Avenue in Lynchburg. Partly cloudy skies tonight with lows around 58. Winds out of the south around 5 miles per hour. Daytime highs approaching 89 tomorrow. Bright sunshine expected. With Motown, the Beatles, and more, I'm weatherology meteorologist Paul Trombley in the Groove Weather Center. Currently, it's 70 degrees.

0: 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Elvis Presley.
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1: Groove Weather is brought to you by FNL Market, with the freshest meats and produce on Memorial Avenue in Lynchburg. Partly cloudy skies tonight with lows around 58. Winds out of the south around 5 miles per hour. Daytime highs approaching 89 tomorrow. Bright sunshine expected. With Motown, the Beatles, and more, I'm weatherology meteorologist Paul Trombley in the Groove Weather Center. Currently, it's 68 degrees.

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1: ABC News, I'm Dave Packer. Israeli officials are saying it was an attempted act of terror, but passengers on board a Fly Dubai flight to Tel Aviv today sprang into action after the co-pilot allegedly stabbed the captain and plunged the plane. This passenger from row 20.
2: And suddenly the airplane started like a roller coaster, deep down, like 20 or 30 seconds. And then balance, and then again.
1: Those brave passengers credit for intervening, restraining the co-pilot, and safely landing the plane. The U.S. military completing its withdrawal of American forces from Iraq. This morning, the remaining U.S. troops and equipment were pulled from the Erbil Air Base. They were deployed there to fight ISIS. Defense Secretary Pete Hegseth confirmed today that the U.S. military will cut 20% of its generals and admirals. Cornell University agreed today to initiate an independent investigation into how it handled what a former student now alleges was a fraternity house gang rape. This is ABC News.
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4: Groove Weather is brought to you by FNL Market, with the freshest meats and produce on Memorial Avenue in Lynchburg. Partly cloudy skies tonight with lows around 58. Winds out of the south around 5 miles per hour. Daytime highs approaching 89 tomorrow. Bright sunshine expected. With Motown, the Beatles, and more, I'm weatherology meteorologist Paul Trombley in the Groove Weather Center. Currently 64.

0: and gentlemen. Yes, that's right. 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
4: 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Partly cloudy skies tonight with lows around 58. Winds out of the south around 5 miles per hour. Daytime highs approaching 89 tomorrow. Bright sunshine expected. With Motown, the Beatles, and more, I'm weatherology meteorologist Paul Trombley in the Groove Weather Center. Currently 64.

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1: Groove Weather is brought to you by FNL Market, with the freshest meats and produce on Memorial Avenue in Lynchburg. Partly cloudy skies tonight with lows around 58. Winds out of the south around 5 miles per hour. Daytime highs approaching 89 tomorrow. Bright sunshine expected. With Motown, the Beatles, and more, I'm weatherology meteorologist Paul Trombley in the Groove Weather Center. Currently 64.
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1: ABC News, I'm Dave Packer. New York Governor Kathy Hochul says Cornell University has agreed to open an independent investigation into how the school handled what a former student alleges was a gang rape at a frat house in 2024.
2: Investigation of what exactly transpired in terms of the civil actions and what the role Cornell University played, what they did, what they didn't do.
1: That student filed a complaint, but no charges were brought, and she's now suing. Passengers on board a Fly Dubai flight to Tel Aviv sprang into action after the co-pilot allegedly stabbed the captain and put the plane into a nosedive, plunging the plane thousands of feet. Not waiting for fate, the passengers rushed the flight deck, subdued the co-pilot. A third pilot managed to safely land the plane in Saudi Arabia. Paramount Skydance and Warner Brothers Discovery have set a wedding date. The two media giants will officially become one mega company on October 6th. This is ABC News.
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4: 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Lows level off around 57 tonight under partly cloudy skies, south winds around 5 miles per hour. Daytime highs approaching 89 tomorrow, mainly clear skies. With Motown, the Beatles, and more, I'm weatherology meteorologist Paul Trombley in the Groove Weather Center. Right now, it's 64 degrees.

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1: High school football on The Groove this week. A Thursday night matchup for the Heritage Pioneers as they travel to Richmond to take on Thomas Jefferson High School. 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
3: Groove Weather is brought to you by FNL Market, with the freshest meats and produce on Memorial Avenue in Lynchburg. Lows level off around 57 tonight under partly cloudy skies, south winds around 5 miles per hour. Daytime highs approaching 89 tomorrow, mainly clear skies. With Motown, the Beatles, and more, I'm weatherology meteorologist Paul Trombley in the Groove Weather Center. Right now, it's 63 degrees.

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1: Groove Weather is brought to you by FNL Market, with the freshest meats and produce on Memorial Avenue in Lynchburg. Lows level off around 57 tonight under partly cloudy skies, south winds around 5 miles per hour. Daytime highs approaching 89 tomorrow, mainly clear skies. With Motown, the Beatles, and more, I'm weatherology meteorologist Paul Trombley in the Groove Weather Center. Right now, it's 63 degrees.

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1: 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Yes, a pink panther.
0: Now let's get back in the groove. The Groove, Central Virginia's home for Motown, Beatles, and more. 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
1: ABC News, I'm Dave Packer. After the Supreme Court ruled Tennessee could go forward with the execution of Christa Pike, that execution was botched tonight. Witnesses say authorities gave her two rounds of lethal drugs, and when asked to leave the chamber, they said she was still breathing. Reporter Terry Gessner with ABC affiliate WKRN was one of those witnesses.
2: I will say I've witnessed, I believe, five executions in Tennessee. Nothing about today was normal, typical at all.
1: Passengers aboard a flight to Tel Aviv survived what Israeli officials said was an attempted terror attack. The plane's first officer allegedly stabbed the plane's captain and then put the plane in a nosedive. But passengers got to the flight deck, one of them putting the attacking co-pilot in a chokehold and stopping that rapid descent. The plane safely landed. The alleged attacker is in custody. Police in Manassas, Virginia, say a shooting at a United Rentals was an act of workplace violence that left two dead and one hospitalized. This is ABC News.
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4: Groove Weather is brought to you by FNL Market, with the freshest meats and produce on Memorial Avenue in Lynchburg. Lows level off around 57 tonight under partly cloudy skies, south winds around 5 miles per hour. Daytime highs approaching 89 tomorrow, mainly clear skies. With Motown, the Beatles, and more, I'm weatherology meteorologist Paul Trombley in the Groove Weather Center. Right now, it's 63 degrees.

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1: 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Lows dip down to about 57. Overnight, under partly cloudy skies, southwesterly winds around 5 miles per hour. High temperatures reach up to 89. Thursday, lots of sunshine. With Motown, the Beatles, and more, I'm weatherology meteorologist Jennifer Vucicki in the Groove Weather Center. Right now, it's 60 degrees.

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But I wanna know for sure. 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

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But I wanna know for sure.

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1: ABC News, I'm Dave Packer. Her attorney says Krista Pike, the 50-year-old woman scheduled to be put to death by the state of Tennessee Wednesday night, is being treated at a nearby hospital after she didn't die. Witnesses say a lethal injection was administered, and then they watched. What took place left reporter Terry Gessner from ABC affiliate WKRN confused.
2: The curtains close at first at 7:46, and she was clearly still alive. She was clearly still breathing and snoring. We could audibly hear that.
1: An alleged terror plot on a flight bound for Israel thwarted. The captain was allegedly stabbed by the co-pilot, who then tried to crash the plane. As the plane plunged, several passengers and crew members burst into the cockpit to take down the attacker and managed to land the plane safely in Saudi Arabia. The alleged attacker is being questioned there. 23 years after the U.S. invaded Iraq, the White House announcing it's completed its withdrawal from the country. This is ABC News.
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5: Groove Weather is brought to you by F&L Market, with the freshest meats and produce on Memorial Avenue in Lynchburg. Lows dip down to about 57. Overnight, under partly cloudy skies, southwesterly winds around 5 miles per hour. High temperatures reach up to 89. Thursday, lots of sunshine. With Motown, the Beatles, and more, I'm weatherology meteorologist Jennifer Vucicki in the Groove Weather Center. Right now, it's 63 degrees.

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1: 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Lows dip down to about 57. Overnight, under partly cloudy skies, southwesterly winds around 5 miles per hour. High temperatures reach up to 89. Thursday, lots of sunshine. With Motown, the Beatles, and more, I'm weatherology meteorologist Jennifer Vujicic in the Groove Weather Center. Right now, 62.

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1: ABC News, I'm Dave Packer. Passengers aboard a Fly Dubai flight to Tel Aviv Wednesday sprang into action after the co-pilot allegedly stabbed the captain and plunged the plane thousands of feet in an apparent attempt to crash it in what Israeli officials are saying was an act of terror. ABC's Tom Sophie Borage in Tel Aviv.
2: And in a stunning turn, a passenger who stormed the cockpit to help, later describing the incredible moment, he took over the plane's controls, pulling it out of the nosedive, saying he learned it by watching TV. A third pilot who was on that plane then stepping in.
1: In Tennessee, Governor Bill Lee ordering the suspension of all scheduled executions for this year, pending a review of Wednesday's botched execution of 50-year-old Krista Pike. Her lawyer says she's in the hospital. Cornell University agreed on the urging of New York's governor to initiate an independent investigation after an unidentified female former student now alleges she was gang raped at a fraternity house. This is ABC News.
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5: Groove Weather is brought to you by F&L Market, with the freshest meats and produce on Memorial Avenue in Lynchburg. Lows dip down to about 57. Overnight, under partly cloudy skies, southwesterly winds around 5 miles per hour. High temperatures reach up to 89. Thursday, lots of sunshine. With Motown, the Beatles, and more, I'm weatherology meteorologist Jennifer Vujicic in the Groove Weather Center. Currently 61.

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7: 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Lows dip down to about 57. Overnight, under partly cloudy skies, southwesterly winds around 5 miles per hour. High temperatures reach up to 89. Thursday, lots of sunshine. With Motown, the Beatles, and more, I'm weatherology meteorologist Jennifer Vucicki in the Groove Weather Center. Right now, it's 61 degrees.

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1: ABC News, I'm Dave Packer. Her attorney says Krista Pike, the 50-year-old woman scheduled to be put to death by the state of Tennessee Wednesday night, is being treated at a nearby hospital after she didn't die. Witnesses say a lethal injection was administered and then they watched. What took place left reporter Terry Gessner from ABC affiliate WKRN confused.
2: The curtains close at first at 7:46, and she was clearly still alive. She was clearly still breathing and snoring. We could audibly hear that.
1: An alleged terror plot on a flight bound for Israel thwarted. The captain was allegedly stabbed by the co-pilot, who then tried to crash the plane. As the plane plunged, several passengers and crew members burst into the cockpit to take down the attacker and managed to land the plane safely in Saudi Arabia. The alleged attacker is being questioned there. 23 years after the U.S. invaded Iraq, the White House announcing it's completed its withdrawal from the country. This is ABC News.
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5: 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Lows level off around 57 overnight under partly cloudy skies, west winds around 5 miles per hour. High of 89, Thursday, mainly sunny skies. With Motown, the Beatles, and more, I'm weatherology meteorologist Jennifer Wojcicki in the Groove Weather Center. Right now, 59.

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1: 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Lows level off around 57 overnight under partly cloudy skies, west winds around 5 miles per hour. High of 89, Thursday, mainly sunny skies. With Motown, the Beatles, and more, I'm weatherology meteorologist Jennifer Wojcicki in the Groove Weather Center. Right now, 57.

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1: ABC News, I'm Dave Packer. Passengers aboard a Fly Dubai flight to Tel Aviv Wednesday sprang into action after the co-pilot allegedly stabbed the captain and plunged the plane thousands of feet in an apparent attempt to crash it in what Israeli officials are saying was an act of terror. ABC's Tom Sophie Borage in Tel Aviv.
2: And in a stunning turn, a passenger who stormed the cockpit to help, later describing the incredible moment, he took over the plane's controls, pulling it out of the nosedive, saying he learned it by watching TV. A third pilot who was on that plane then stepping in.
1: In Tennessee, Governor Bill Lee ordering the suspension of all scheduled executions for this year, pending a review of Wednesday's botched execution of 50-year-old Krista Pike. Her lawyer says she's in the hospital. Cornell University agreed on the urging of New York's governor to initiate an independent investigation after an unidentified female former student now alleges she was gang raped at a fraternity house. This is ABC News.
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5: 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Partly cloudy skies overnight with lows around 55. West winds around 5 miles per hour. Mainly clear skies Thursday. High temperatures reach up to 88. With Motown, the Beatles, and more, I'm weatherology meteorologist Jennifer Wojcicki in the Groove Weather Center. Right now, it's 55 degrees.

Avenue in Lynchburg. Partly cloudy skies overnight with lows around 55. West winds around 5 miles per hour. Mainly clear skies Thursday. High temperatures reach up to 88. With Motown, The Beatles, and more, I'm weatherology meteorologist Jennifer Wojcicki in the Groove Weather Center. Right now, it's 55 degrees.

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2: 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You are a meathead. Dead from the neck up. 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
1: ABC News, I'm Dave Packer. Her attorney says Krista Pike, the 50-year-old woman scheduled to be put to death by the state of Tennessee Wednesday night, is being treated at a nearby hospital after she didn't die. Witnesses say a lethal injection was administered and then they watched. What took place left reporter Terry Gessner from ABC affiliate WKRN confused.
2: The curtains close at first at 7:46, and she was clearly still alive. She was clearly still breathing and snoring. We could audibly hear that.
1: An alleged terror plot on a flight bound for Israel thwarted. The captain was allegedly stabbed by the co-pilot, who then tried to crash the plane. As the plane plunged, several passengers and crew members burst into the cockpit to take down the attacker and managed to land the plane safely in Saudi Arabia. The alleged attacker is being questioned there. 23 years after the U.S. invaded Iraq, the White House announcing it's completed its withdrawal from the country. This is ABC News.
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5: Groove Weather is brought to you by F&L Market with the freshest meats and produce on Memorial Avenue in Lynchburg. Highs level off around 88 today under mainly clear skies. Winds out of the southwest 5 to 10 miles per hour. Clear skies tonight. Lows level off around 61. With Motown, the Beatles, and more, I'm weatherology meteorologist Jennifer Wojcicki in the Groove Weather Center. Right now, 55.
6: There she was, just a walk.

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1: 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Highs level off around 88 today under mainly clear skies. Winds out of the southwest 5 to 10 miles per hour. Clear skies tonight, lows level off around 61. With Motown, the Beatles, and more, I'm weatherology meteorologist Jennifer Vujcic in the Groove Weather Center. Right now, 55.

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5: 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Highs level off around 88 today under mainly clear skies. Winds out of the southwest 5 to 10 miles per hour. Clear skies tonight, lows level off around 61. With Motown, The Beatles, and more, I'm weatherology meteorologist Jennifer Vujcic in the Groove Weather Center. Right now, 55.

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1: ABC News, I'm Sherry Preston. Tennessee Governor Bill Lee has halted all executions in the state following the attempt last night to put convicted killer Krista Gayle Pike to death. She was administered two doses of the execution drug, but afterwards was still alive, says witness Terry Gessner.
2: The curtains close at first at 7:46, and she was clearly still alive. She was clearly still breathing and snoring. We could audibly hear that.
1: She is now in a hospital. The co-pilot accused of attacking the pilot of a Fly Dubai plane and trying to crash it is now in Saudi custody. He is from Oman and started working for the airline 8 months ago. A plumber helped save the plane from going down, subduing the attacker and bringing the plane to a safe stop. Cornell University agreeing to open an independent investigation into how the school handled a former student's allegations of gang rape at a frat house on campus 2 years ago. No charges were ever filed, and the woman involved is suing the school. This is ABC News.
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4: 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Mainly sunny skies today, with daytime highs approaching 88. Winds out of the southwest, 5 to 10 miles per hour. Lows level off around 61 tonight, clear skies. With Motown, the Beatles, and more, I'm weatherology meteorologist Paul Trombley in the Groove Weather Center. Currently 54.

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0: Temperatures in the mid to upper 80s today. It's the first day of October. We'll slide in some songs to celebrate this spooky season. The Monster Mash and the Purple People Eater and a couple other fun ones that we really enjoy. And then try to ramp them up as we get closer to Halloween. But it'll be a summertime feel out there today and tomorrow. This weekend, things will cool down, and we're expecting rain on Saturday and Sunday. So that'll feel a bit more like early October this weekend. We'll talk about that. We'll visit with the Groove Weather Center, too. Stand by.
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2: 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Mainly sunny skies today, with daytime highs approaching 88. Winds out of the southwest, 5 to 10 miles per hour. Lows level off around 61. Tonight, clear skies. With Motown, the Beatles, and more, I'm weatherology meteorologist Paul Trombley in the Groove Weather Center. Currently 54.

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2: Groove Weather is brought to you by FNL Market, with the freshest meats and produce on Memorial Avenue in Lynchburg. Mainly sunny skies today, with daytime highs approaching 88. Winds out of the southwest, 5 to 10 miles per hour. Lows level off around 61 tonight, clear skies. With Motown, the Beatles, and more, I'm weatherology meteorologist Paul Trombley in the Groove Weather Center. Currently 54.

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0: High School football tonight on the Groove. Thursday night football for the Heritage Pioneers. They're going to travel to Richmond to take on Thomas Jefferson High School. That means the Lynchburg Garage Door pregame show will get started around 6:30. Love working with Lynchburg Garage Door. Ben Hildreth, State Farm Insurance Agent in Lynchburg, is another one that we love and helps get the games on. Thank you to Ben Hildreth and his entire team. Hey, if you need anything insurance-wise, contact Ben Hildreth, State Farm, Merle Road in Lynchburg. And thanks for checking us out on a Thursday morning. My name is Kyle. It's 102.3 The Groove.
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2: Groove Weather is brought to you by FNL Market, with the freshest meats and produce on Memorial Avenue in Lynchburg. Mainly sunny skies today, with daytime highs approaching 88. Winds out of the southwest, 5 to 10 miles per hour. Lows level off around 61. Tonight, clear skies. With Motown, the Beatles, and more, I'm weatherology meteorologist Paul Trombley in the Groove Weather Center. Currently 54.

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1: ABC News, I'm Sherry Preston. No executions in Tennessee until an investigation is complete. That the order from the governor after the state tried to put Krista Pike to death overnight, but she survived two doses of the execution drug. She is at the hospital. No word on her condition. ABC's Andrea Fujii.
2: Pike was 18 when she and her then boyfriend tortured and murdered their fellow classmate, Colleen Slemmer, in 1995. Pike confessed, but claims her traumatic childhood and years of abuse were a factor.
1: The United Arab Emirates now says it's taking control of the investigation after a fly Dubai plane to Tel Aviv had to make an emergency landing in Saudi Arabia, the co-pilot allegedly stabbing the pilot. He's in custody. President Trump says he's still considering an export ban on diesel to try to bring prices down. Experts warn that likely will not work. Pentagon Chief Pete Hegseth confirms the 20% cut to the number of generals and admirals and says that Elon Musk will help lead a study on the future of war. This is ABC News.
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4: 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Mainly sunny skies today, with daytime highs approaching 88. Winds out of the southwest, 5 to 10 miles per hour. Lows level off around 61. Tonight, clear skies. With Motown, the Beatles, and more, I'm weatherology meteorologist Paul Trombley in the Groove Weather Center. Currently 54.

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2: 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Mainly sunny skies today, with daytime highs approaching 88. Winds out of the southwest, 5 to 10 miles per hour. Lows level off around 61. Tonight, clear skies. With Motown, the Beatles, and more, I'm weatherology meteorologist Paul Trombley in the Groove Weather Center. Currently, it's 55 degrees.

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It's 102.3 The Groove, WGVY.

0: weekend. It's Kyle. Love what you're doing here this Thursday morning. Thanks for making us a part of it. Welcome to the month of October. We hope you listen all month long for the best of Motown, the Beatles, more rock, more soul, more on the way next. 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
1: 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Mainly sunny skies today, with daytime highs approaching 88. Winds out of the southwest, 5 to 10 miles per hour. Lows level off around 61. Tonight, clear skies. With Motown, the Beatles, and more, I'm weatherology meteorologist Paul Trombley in the Groove Weather Center. Currently, it's 55 degrees.

0: ladies and gentlemen. Yes, that's right. Elvis Presley.
1: Ladies and gentlemen, my friend George Harrison.
2: 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Here's Bob Dylan.
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0: Elton John. Oh, yeah.
4: 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The Groove, Central Virginia's home for Motown, Beatles, and more.

0: temperatures in the mid to upper 80s today. It's the first day of October. We'll slide in some songs to celebrate this spooky season. The Monster Mash and the Purple People Eater and a couple other fun ones that we really enjoy. And then try to ramp them up as we get closer to Halloween. But it'll be a summertime feel out there today and tomorrow. This weekend, things will cool down, and we're expecting rain on Saturday and Sunday. So that'll feel a bit more like early October this weekend. We'll talk about that. We'll visit with the Groove Weather Center, too. Stand by.
1: Groove Weather is brought to you by FNL Market, with the freshest meats and produce on Memorial Avenue in Lynchburg. Mainly sunny skies today with daytime highs approaching 88. Winds out of the southwest, 5 to 10 miles per hour. Lows level off around 61 tonight, clear skies. With Motown, the Beatles, and more, I'm weatherology meteorologist Paul Trombley in the Groove Weather Center. Right now, 54.

0: all shook up. WGBY, Alta Vista, Lynchburg. W272 EO, Lynchburg. 1023 The Groove, Lynchburg.
1: ABC News, I'm Sherry Preston. The execution of a convicted killer in Tennessee ending overnight with her still alive. Reporter Tori Gessner from ABC affiliate WKRN was there for what was supposed to be the execution of Krista Pike.
2: The curtains close at first at 7:46, and she was clearly still alive. She was clearly still breathing and snoring. We could audibly hear that.
1: Officials say Pike survived two doses of the execution drug and is now at a hospital. Tennessee's governor ordering a full investigation. The United Arab Emirates says it's in charge of the probe into what happened aboard a Fly Dubai plane to Tel Aviv, the co-pilot apparently attacking the pilot. Israeli officials say it was a possible terror plot to crash the plane. The co-pilot is in custody in Saudi Arabia. New documents obtained by ABC News show the woman who says she was gang-raped at Cornell University says she, quote, felt like bait, and that there, in her words, were lions around me. This is ABC News.
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4: 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Mainly sunny skies today, with daytime highs approaching 88. Winds out of the southwest, 5 to 10 miles per hour. Lows level off around 61. Tonight, clear skies. With Motown, the Beatles, and more, I'm weatherology meteorologist Paul Trombley in the Groove Weather Center. Right now, 54.

First day of October, it only feels right to slide the Monster Mash in there. Bobby Boris Pickett. We've got Ben E. King coming up next. Some other great songs to fill up the 8 o'clock hour and fill up your Thursday morning. My name is Kyle. 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
1: 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Mainly sunny skies today, with daytime highs approaching 88. Winds out of the southwest, 5 to 10 miles per hour. Lows level off around 61. Tonight, clear skies. With Motown, the Beatles, and more, I'm meteorologist Paul Trombley in the Groove Weather Center. Right now, 54.

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2: 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Mainly sunny skies today, with daytime highs approaching 88. Winds out of the southwest, 5 to 10 miles per hour. Lows level off around 61 tonight, clear skies. With Motown, the Beatles, and more, I'm weatherology meteorologist Paul Trombley in the Groove Weather Center. Right now, 54.

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A few songs perfect for the spooky season now in the playlist as well. Keep listening. 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

0: coming at you with more and more groovy music this Thursday morning. Hello again, it's Kyle. Thanks for tuning in. Got to listen every Monday through Friday afternoon for my guy, the Mad Lad, DJ Mad Lad, Lynchburg Radio Royalty. He's going to be at Day at the Point this Saturday. I believe that's a rain or shine event, so hopefully Mad Lad's got a cover for all the DJ equipment there, because he is providing the musical entertainment at Day at the Point. 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We'll get some more groovy music going for you here in just a moment. Hey, don't forget high school football tonight on The Groove. It's Heritage taking on Thomas Jefferson out of Richmond. Little Thursday night lights to start October.
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2: 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Mainly sunny skies today, with daytime highs approaching 88. Winds out of the southwest, 5 to 10 miles per hour. Lows level off around 61 tonight, clear skies. With Motown, the Beatles, and more, I'm weatherology meteorologist Paul Trombley in the Groove Weather Center. Currently 61.

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1: ABC News, I'm Sherry Preston. The investigation just beginning into what happened on a Fly Dubai plane headed for Tel Aviv, where the co-pilot apparently stabbed the pilot in what Israeli officials think might have been a terror attack. ABC's Sophie Flay.
2: One question for investigators, how did a pilot get a knife on the plane? Netanyahu claims there may have been a security loophole with metal detectors in Dubai. Another question for investigators, was this a pilot experiencing a mental health crisis?
1: Passengers were able to get to the cockpit and the plane was put down safely in Saudi Arabia. Another investigation is getting underway into what happened overnight in Tennessee. Convicted killer Krista Pike was supposed to be put to death but survived two doses of the execution drugs. One person under arrest after allegedly threatening to shoot up the Texas State Capitol building in Austin. And warnings about possible flooding across much of the middle of the country with the most dangerous conditions showing up in the middle of Texas. This is ABC News.
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5: 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Mainly sunny skies today, with daytime highs approaching 88. Winds out of the southwest, 5 to 10 miles per hour. Lows level off around 61 tonight, clear skies. With Motown, the Beatles, and more, I'm weatherology meteorologist Paul Trombley in the Groove Weather Center. Right now, it's 63 degrees.

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1: Hi again, it's Kyle. Love what you're doing here this Thursday morning. Thanks for making us a part of it. Welcome to the month of October. 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
3: 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Mainly sunny skies today, with daytime highs approaching 88. Winds out of the southwest, 5 to 10 miles per hour. Lows level off around 61 tonight, clear skies. With Motown, the Beatles, and more, I'm weatherology meteorologist Paul Trombley in the Groove Weather Center. Right now, it's 63 degrees.

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0: high school football tonight on The Groove. Thursday night football for the Heritage Pioneers. They're going to travel to Richmond to take on Thomas Jefferson High School. That means the Lynchburg Garage Door pregame show will get started around 6:30. Love working with Lynchburg Garage Door. Ben Hildreth, State Farm Insurance Agent in Lynchburg, is another one that we love and helps get the games on. Thank you to Ben Hildreth and his entire team. Hey, if you need anything insurance-wise, contact Ben Hildreth, State Farm, Merle Road in Lynchburg. And thanks for checking us out on a Thursday morning. My name is Kyle. It's 102.3 The Groove.
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2: 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Mainly sunny skies today, with daytime highs approaching 88. Winds out of the southwest, 5 to 10 miles per hour. Lows level off around 61 tonight, clear skies. With Motown, The Beatles, and more, I'm weatherology meteorologist Paul Trombley in the Groove Weather Center. Right now, it's 63 degrees.

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1: Summer's over and it's autumn time. Time well spent

The legendary songs from the 50s, 60s, and 70s, they live on right here. It's 102.3 The Groove, WGVY.

I was happy as a lark, but now I go for walks, to the movies, maybe to the park. I have a seat on the same old bench to watch the children play. You know, tomorrow is their future, but for me, just another day. They all gather around me. They seem to know my name. We laugh, tell a few jokes, but it still doesn't ease my pain. I know I can't hide from a memory, though day after day I've tried. I keep saying, she'll be back, but today

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1: For this Wednesday, September 30th, 2026, I'm Nick Pierce. Liberty plays its first Conference USA football game this week when the Flames travel to Delaware. Friday night's game kicks off at 7 p.m. in Newark. The Flames have won three straight, and head coach Jamie Chadwell says his team has momentum heading into conference.
2: The group feels good about where they're at, obviously, but you know, no matter what you do, it's a new season, right? For the conference, new season. And so we challenge our guys on that. It's great to be 3-1, but conference is what matters as we're going forward. And so everybody's 0-0, so we got to raise the game up.
1: To men's golf, Liberty's Austin Cron wins medalist honors at the Bryan Brothers Collegiate, hosted by South Carolina. Tuesday, Cron birdied on three of his final 10 holes and finished the event 9-under. And Liberty men's soccer goalkeeper Dan Rose is the Southern Conference Defensive Player of the Week. Also, Lady Flames midfielder Avonlea Monteith is the CUSA Defensive Player of the Week.
3: 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Mainly sunny skies today, with daytime highs approaching 88. Winds out of the southwest, 5 to 10 miles per hour. Lows level off around 61. Tonight, clear skies. With Motown, The Beatles, and more, I'm weatherology meteorologist Paul Trombley in the Groove Weather Center. Currently 68.

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1: ABC News, I'm Sherry Preston. Passengers on board the Fly Dubai passenger jet bound for Tel Aviv being called heroes after they were able to get into the cockpit after the co-pilot apparently stabbed the pilot. ABC News contributor Steve Ganyard says they saved the plane.
2: Two remarkable things here. One, the airplane went way past its maximum designed airspeed. And the second is that the passenger was able to recover the airplane without ripping the wings off. If it had gone another 10 seconds, they may not have had the altitude or the time to pull that aircraft out of the dive.
1: Officials in the United Arab Emirates say they are taking the lead on the investigation. Israeli officials see it as a possible terror attack. Tennessee's governor is ordering a halt to all executions in his state after convicted killer Krista Pike was given two doses of what were supposed to be lethal injections. She survived. An investigation is underway. Just over a month until the midterms, President Trump hitting the campaign trail in Texas today. This is ABC News.
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5: 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Mainly sunny skies today, with daytime highs approaching 88. Winds out of the southwest, 5 to 10 miles per hour. Lows level off around 61. Tonight, clear skies. With Motown, the Beatles, and more, I'm weatherology meteorologist Paul Trombley in the Groove Weather Center. Currently, 68.

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1: 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Daytime highs approaching 88 today. Under mainly sunny skies, southwest winds 8 to 15 miles per hour. Clear skies tonight, lows around 61. Mainly sunny skies tomorrow. Daytime highs approaching 92. With Motown, the Beatles, and more, I'm weatherology meteorologist Paul Trombley in the Groove Weather Center. Right now, 71.

0: every now and then, I think you might like to hear something from us. Nice and easy. 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We always do it nice and rough. 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But then we're gonna do the finish rough. It's the way we do Proud Mary.
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3: 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Daytime highs approaching 88 today. Under mainly sunny skies, southwest winds 8 to 15 miles per hour. Clear skies tonight, lows around 61. Mainly sunny skies tomorrow. Daytime highs approaching 92. With Motown, the Beatles, and more, I'm weatherology meteorologist Paul Trombley in the Groove Weather Center. Currently, it's 71 degrees.

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1: ABC News, I'm Sherry Preston. The investigation is just beginning into what happened on that Fly Dubai plane headed for Tel Aviv, where the co-pilot apparently stabbed the pilot in what Israeli officials think might have been a terror attack. Passengers were able to get to the cockpit, one of them even pulling the controls up so the plane didn't crash. Two people killed, one still missing after a medical helicopter crashed off the Southern California coast. Here's ABC's Gio Benitez.
2: This was a desperate search and rescue mission overnight in the waters off Catalina Island near Avalon when the medical transport helicopter crashed into the Pacific. So the LA County Fire Department divers, helicopters, and marine rescue crews, they raced to the scene. Officials say five people were on board the chopper belonging to Reach Medical Services.
1: No executions in the state of Tennessee for the time being after the first woman to have been put to death there in 200 years survived two lethal injections last night. She was taken away in an ambulance and is still hospitalized. This is ABC News.
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4: 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Daytime highs approaching 88 today. Under mainly sunny skies, southwest winds 8 to 15 miles per hour. Clear skies tonight, lows around 61. Mainly sunny skies tomorrow. Daytime highs approaching 92. With Motown, the Beatles, and more, I'm weatherology meteorologist Paul Trombley in the Groove Weather Center. Currently, it's 75 degrees.

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1: High school football on the groove this week. A Thursday night matchup for the Heritage Pioneers as they travel to Richmond to take on Thomas Jefferson High School. 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
3: 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Daytime highs approaching 88 today. Under mainly sunny skies, southwest winds 8 to 15 miles per hour. Clear skies tonight, lows around 61. Mainly sunny skies tomorrow. Daytime highs approaching 92. With Motown, the Beatles, and more, I'm meteorologist Paul Trombley in the Groove Weather Center. Currently, it's 75 degrees.

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7: 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Daytime highs approaching 88 today. Under mainly sunny skies, southwest winds 8 to 15 miles per hour. Clear skies tonight, lows around 61. Mainly sunny skies tomorrow, daytime highs approaching 92. With Motown, The Beatles, and more, I'm meteorologist Paul Trombley in the Groove Weather Center. Currently 78.

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1: ABC News, I'm Sherry Preston. The family of Renee Good, a protester who was shot and killed by an ICE agent in Minneapolis while in her car, has filed a civil lawsuit against the U.S. government and several top federal officials. A judge dismissing the reflecting pool vandalism charges against David Hearn with prejudice, meaning they cannot be filed again. The Justice Department tried to leave open the possibility that Hearn could be recharged in the future. The judge said no. The Wayne County, Michigan Prosecutor's Office has announced that the charges brought against parents of a three-year-old boy who brought a holstered handgun to daycare. Tennessee Governor Bill Lee on the botched execution of Krista Pike. She survived two doses of what was supposed to be a lethal drug last night.
2: I'm highly disappointed, along with Tennesseans, about what happened last night.
1: Lee has ordered a pause on all executions. Israeli Prime Minister Benjamin Netanyahu says the investigation has only begun into the Fly Dubai cockpit attack. This is ABC News.
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4: 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Daytime highs approaching 88 this afternoon under mainly clear skies. Winds out of the southwest, 8 to 15 miles per hour. Lows level off around 61 tonight, clear skies. Daytime highs approaching 92 tomorrow, mainly sunny skies. With Motown, the Beatles, and more, I'm weatherology meteorologist Paul Trombley in the Groove Weather Center. Right now, it's 81 degrees.

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1: High school football on the groove this week. A Thursday night matchup for the Heritage Pioneers as they travel to Richmond to take on Thomas Jefferson High School. 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
3: 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Daytime highs approaching 88 this afternoon under mainly clear skies. Winds out of the southwest, 8 to 15 miles per hour. Lows level off around 61 tonight, clear skies. Daytime highs approaching 92 tomorrow, mainly sunny skies. With Motown, the Beatles, and more, I'm weatherology meteorologist Paul Trombley in the Groove Weather Center. Right now, it's 81 degrees.

down in my eyes and she says hi. And I stumble to the breakfast table while the kids are going off to school goodbye. And she reaches

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1: ABC News, I'm Wayne Cabot.
2: So far as we know, the Department of Correction followed exactly the protocol that was outlined.
1: Tennessee Governor Bill Lee trying to understand why death row inmate Krista Pike did not die after two execution attempts. Why the lethal injections were not lethal. He says while Tennesseans voted for capital punishment,
2: there is no one that wanted what happened last night to happen.
1: The inmate now in a hospital, no word on her condition. The pilot who was attacked at 34,000 feet is said to be talking, even laughing and smiling as he recovers in a hospital in the UAE. The co-pilot who allegedly attacked him and tried to crash the plane is in Saudi custody. Israel's prime minister saying now it's too soon to tell if this was a terror attack. A D.C. judge today dropped the Justice Department's reflecting pool vandalism case against former Olympian David Hearn without prejudice, meaning it cannot be dragged up. This is ABC News.
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4: 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Ample sunshine expected this afternoon with daytime highs approaching 87. Southwesterly winds 8 to 15 miles per hour. Lows level off around 61 tonight, mainly clear skies. Mainly sunny skies tomorrow, daytime highs approaching 91. With Motown, the Beatles, and more, I'm Weatherology Meteorologist Paul Trombley in the Groove Weather Center. Currently 82.

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Mainly clear skies. Mainly sunny skies tomorrow. Daytime highs approaching 91. With Motown, the Beatles, and more, I'm weatherology meteorologist Paul Frombly in the Groove Weather Center. Currently 82.

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1: 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Is he picking you up after school today?

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1: ABC News, I'm Wayne Cabot. Tennessee is grappling with punishment, capital punishment, after death row inmate Krista Pike survived the execution attempts last night, twice.
2: The people of Tennessee have determined that the death penalty is the appropriate penalty for the most heinous crimes in this state. The people of Tennessee make that decision, and my job is to make sure then that those sentences are carried out.
1: Governor Bill Lee says correction officers followed exact protocol. Unclear how the inmate survived those two shots. Also unclear what kind of condition she's in that hospital. The co-pilot suspected of trying to crash a Fly Dubai flight yesterday is in Saudi custody. The hero plumber who took the yoke and landed the plane says the attacker called out, kill me, in English. Israel's Prime Minister Netanyahu is now saying it is too soon to link this to terrorism. The attacked pilot is said to be communicative as he recovers in the hospital. This is ABC News.
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4: 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Ample sunshine expected this afternoon with daytime highs approaching 87. Southwesterly winds 8 to 15 miles per hour. Lows level off around 61 tonight, mainly clear skies. Mainly sunny skies tomorrow, daytime highs approaching 91. With Motown, the Beatles, and more, I'm Weatherology Meteorologist Paul Trombley in the Groove Weather Center. Currently, it's 84 degrees.

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2: 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Ample sunshine expected this afternoon with daytime highs approaching 87. Southwesterly winds 8 to 15 miles per hour. Lows level off around 61 tonight, mainly clear skies. Mainly sunny skies tomorrow. Daytime highs approaching 91. With Motown, the Beatles, and more, I'm meteorologist Paul Trombley in the Groove Weather Center. Currently, it's 84 degrees.

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2: 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Ample sunshine expected this afternoon with daytime highs approaching 87. Southwesterly winds 8 to 15 miles per hour. Lows level off around 61 tonight, mainly clear skies. Mainly sunny skies tomorrow, daytime highs approaching 91. With Motown, the Beatles, and more, I'm weatherology meteorologist Paul Trombley in the Groove Weather Center. Currently, it's 84 degrees.

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1: ABC News, I'm Wayne Cabot. President Trump suggests Iran may be linked to yesterday's attempted downing of a Fly Dubai flight bound for Tel Aviv.
2: We're working on it right now. They're being very open with us. I would say the answer, based on what I'm hearing, is yes, but we're working on it right now.
1: But Israel's prime minister now says it's too soon to tell if it was terrorism. The accused is in the custody of the Saudis. The pilot who was attacked is recovering in the hospital. And the plumber who landed the plane, based on a TV show he watched, says that the attacker yelled in English, "Kill me, kill me." Twice, Tennessee tried to kill death row inmate Krista Pike with pentobarbital. Twice, they failed. The 50-year-old survived her date with death, although no one is saying what shape she's in now. Britain arresting a dual UK-Iranian national in the alleged weekend terror plot against a U.S.-run airbase in England. Home mortgage rates, 4-year high, 7.28 for the 30-year. This is ABC News.
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4: 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Highs level off around 87 this afternoon. Under sunny skies, winds out of the southwest, 8 to 15 miles per hour. Lows level off around 61 tonight, mainly clear skies. With Motown, the Beatles, and more, I'm meteorologist Paul Frobley in the Groove Weather Center. Right now, 86.

Now, I know you don't do any skateboarding, right? Like me, I'm out there every day. Yeah, right. 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It's a contest. It's going on Saturday, October the 10th. Saturday, October the 10th at 3 o'clock. 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
2: 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Highs level off around 87 this afternoon. Under sunny skies, winds out of the southwest, 8 to 15 miles per hour. Lows level off around 61 tonight, mainly clear skies. With Motown, the Beatles, and more, I'm weatherology meteorologist Paul Frobley in the Groove Weather Center. Right now, it's 84 degrees.

0: Hey, this is Mad Lad. 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
6: What's all this fuss I keep hearing about violins on television? 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
1: ABC News, I'm Wayne Cabot. The woman who survived two execution attempts by Tennessee is now getting life-saving medical care. Her attorney, Stephen Farrell, adds the state should do the right thing and drop Krista Pike's death sentence.
2: We would ask for that commutation, given the fact that she is one of the only people to survive a full attempt at execution under lethal injection.
1: The drug that failed was pentobarbital. The Saudis have handed over the Fly Dubai plane suspect to the United Arab Emirates today. President Trump is now suggesting that the attempted crashing of that plane could be linked to Iran. ABC News has learned that the U.S. military is dispatching another roughly 10,000 more troops to the Mideast to join the 50,000 who are already there. President Trump has said that new U.S. attacks on Iran may be coming. U.S. mortgage rates jumping to a four-year high last week. This is ABC News.
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5: 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Lows level off around 61 tonight under mainly clear skies. Winds out of the southwest, 5 to 10 miles per hour. Lots of sunshine again tomorrow. High temperatures reach up to 90. With Motown, the Beatles, and more. I'm weatherology meteorologist Paul Trombley in the Groove Weather Center. Right now, it's 88 degrees.

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1: 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High school football on The Groove this week, a Thursday night matchup for the Heritage Pioneers as they travel to Richmond to take on Thomas Jefferson High School. Thursday, October the 1st, we'll get the Lynchburg Garage Door pregame show started around 6:30, kickoff at 7 p.m. Football on The Groove is brought to you by Ben Hildreth, your State Farm insurance agent in Lynchburg, Lynchburg Garage Door, New London Trailer Sales, Lynchburg Parks and Recreation, Campbell Insurance, and the Greater Lynchburg Community Foundation. 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
2: 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Lows level off around 61 tonight under mainly clear skies. Winds out of the southwest, 5 to 10 miles per hour. Lots of sunshine again tomorrow. High temperatures reach up to 90. With Motown, the Beatles, and more, I'm weatherology meteorologist Paul Trombley in the Groove Weather Center. Right now, 88.

0: 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Also, the Daniels Hill Center with Kayla Williams. That's right, it's over on Norwood Street. And the Diamond Hill Center with Mickey Ferguson over on 17th Street. 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
1: ABC News, I'm Wayne Cabot. The death row inmate who survived not one but two botched execution attempts is in critical condition, her attorney saying what the state of Tennessee did to her last night was not just cruel.
2: It was also predictable. Krista's legal team told the state of Tennessee and the court that her medical conditions would cause her to suffer an agonizing death. The state and the court dismiss Krista's concerns.
1: Krista Pike's attorney, Randy Spivey, saying Tennessee should now commute her sentence. President Trump suggests Iran could be linked to yesterday's attempted downing of a Fly Dubai flight bound for Tel Aviv. But Israel's prime minister says now that it's too soon to tell if it was terrorism. The hero plumber who landed the plane based on a TV show that he watched says the attacker yelled, kill me, in English. The Justice Department's reflecting pool vandalism case against the former Olympian David Hearn is off for good. This is ABC News.
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5: 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Lows level off around 61 tonight under mainly clear skies. Winds out of the southwest, 5 to 10 miles per hour. Lots of sunshine again tomorrow. High temperatures reach up to 90. With Motown, the Beatles, and more. I'm weatherology meteorologist Paul Trombley in the Groove Weather Center. Right now, 88.
6: 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It is time for the Dynamite Out of Sight Drive at 5.

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3: 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Lows level off around 61 tonight under mainly clear skies. Winds out of the southwest, 5 to 10 miles per hour. Lots of sunshine again tomorrow. High temperatures reach up to 90.

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0: Hey, this is Mad Lad. Join me for a Day at the Point Fall Festival. It's all going on Saturday, October the 3rd, 10 a.m. to 4 p.m. at the Point of Honor at 112 Cabell Street right here in Lynchburg. Family friendly. Hey, bring the whole gang. Yours truly, the Mad Lad, playing the music for you. You got food trucks, free house tours, kids' activities, carriage rides, living history, all kinds of great stuff at the Point of Honor, Saturday, October the 3rd, 10 a.m. till 4 p.m. Come on out for the big fall festival.
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2: For this Wednesday, September 30th, 2026, I'm Nick Pierce. Liberty plays its first Conference USA football game this week when the Flames travel to Delaware. Friday night's game kicks off at 7 p.m. in Newark. The Flames have won three straight, and head coach Jamie Chadwell says his team has momentum heading into conference.
3: The group feels good about where they're at, obviously, but you know, no matter what you do, it's a new season, right? For the conference, new season, and so we challenge our guys on that. It's great to be 3-1, but conference is what matters as we're going forward, and so everybody's 0-0, so we got to raise the game up.
2: To men's golf, Liberty's Austin Cron wins medalist honors at the Bryan Brothers Collegiate, hosted by South Carolina. Tuesday, Cron birdied on three of his final 10 holes and finished the event 9-under. And Liberty men's soccer goalkeeper Dan Rose is the Southern Conference Defensive Player of the Week. Also, Lady Flames midfielder Avonlea Monteith is the CUSA Defensive Player of the Week.
4: 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Lows level off around 61 tonight under mainly clear skies. Winds out of the southwest, 5 to 10 miles per hour. Lots of sunshine again tomorrow. High temperatures reach up to 90. With Motown, the Beatles, and more, I'm weatherology meteorologist Paul Trombley in the Groove Weather Center. Right now, it's 84 degrees.
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5: ABC News, I'm Wayne Cabot.
6: I'm highly disappointed, along with Tennesseans, about what happened last night.
5: The execution attempt that failed twice. Governor Bill Lee now being asked by the attorneys for Krista Pike to commute her death sentence. She's in a hospital, critical condition. Today, a judge denied Lindsey Clancy's attempt to throw out her triple murder case based on a purported lack of evidence, putting her a step closer to a potential retrial. British police today arrested a dual UK-Iranian national on suspicion of plotting a terror attack at a U.S.-run military airbase in England. And more American troops are being sent to the Middle East, roughly 10,000 more, as President Trump suggests Iran could be targeted again by the U.S. Trump saying today that Iran may be behind the attack that nearly downed a fly Dubai passenger plane yesterday.
7: I would say the answer based on what I'm hearing is yes.
5: He did not elaborate. Witnesses say the attacker yelled, "Kill me," in English. This is ABC News.
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4: 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Lows level off around 61 tonight under mainly clear skies. Winds out of the southwest, 5 to 10 miles per hour. Lots of sunshine again tomorrow. High temperatures reach up to 90. With Motown, the Beatles, and more, I'm weatherology meteorologist Paul Trombley in the Groove Weather Center. Right now, it's 84 degrees.

Hey, this is Mad Lad. Join me for a Day at the Point Fall Festival. It's all going on Saturday, October the 3rd, 10 a.m. to 4 p.m. at the Point of Honor at 112 Cabell Street right here in Lynchburg. Family friendly. Hey, bring the whole gang. Yours truly, the Mad Lad, playing the music for you. You got food trucks, free house tours, kids' activities, carriage rides, living history, all kinds of great stuff at the Point of Honor, Saturday, October the 3rd, 10 a.m. till 4 p.m.

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2: 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Lows level off around 61 tonight under mainly clear skies. Winds out of the southwest, 5 to 10 miles per hour. Lots of sunshine again tomorrow. High temperatures reach up to 90. With Motown, the Beatles, and more, I'm weatherology meteorologist Paul Trombley in the Groove Weather Center. Right now, it's 84 degrees.

0: Bob Alves here from Virginia Union University, where it is going to be the Heritage Pioneers taking on Thomas Jefferson High School. I am Bob Alves, joined by my partner in crime for tonight. We can commit just as many felonies as the next guy, Mr. Coach John Meadows. Not Mr. John Meadows, but hey, you earned that coaching certificate. When you see Heritage tonight, what do you want to see?
1: Well, number one, we want to see, you know, we know we're going to see a physical team and we're going to see a fast team. I'm hoping that we see a little bit more from the passing game tonight than what we've seen in the past. We know they have the capability to run, but we need to see the passing game open up a little bit more tonight.
0: What do you want to see when you say you want the passing game to open up? What does that mean?
1: Well, I mean, it doesn't necessarily mean we have to stretch it down the field, but we need to give our quarterback, being a freshman, we want to give him some passes that, you know, might be little 4 or 5 yard
0: high percentage.
1: Yes, high percentage passes. We don't have to necessarily throw it 30, 40 yards down the field. I think we've got enough. The receivers are good enough that if they catch the ball, they can make the break and turn a 5 or 6 yard catch into a 40 yard.
0: Well, and how many times have we seen short passes? I mean, in a weird way, they're just as good as a longer pass, because if you've got a receiver that can get the yak yards after catch, I'm okay with that.
1: Right, that's what I say. And what it's going to do if you start off getting a few short passes is it builds that quarterback's confidence. And I think once we get some confidence in the passing game, that opens up even more of a run game.
0: I'm going to have confidence tonight because I've got the coach, John Meadows, with me. When we come back, you'll hear from Brad Bradley, then Eric Harris right after this on 102.3 and Groove102.com.
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0: Always fun to catch up with Brad Bradley, head coach of the Heritage Pioneers. Before we preview, let's review. I thought everything that could have gone well against Rustburg did. What'd you see?
7: Yeah, I mean, I was very happy with our effort. I was happy with, you know, obviously our defense played really well. I thought offensively, we, you know, in one half of football, I thought we played pretty well. You know, second half, obviously, we subbed out a lot and, you know, kind of kept it simple. But, you know, I think take away the first play of the game, I thought the quarterback, Darryl Alexander, played really well. I think we got locked in on a, you know, on a read that we kind of practiced all week. Problem was we had a receiver mess up the read too, but we threw a pick though. But after that, I thought he played pretty well. You know, right now with the freshman quarterback, it's just getting better every day. And, you know, every single Monday, sometimes on Tuesdays, me and him will stay after and watch film for, you know, an hour or so. And, you know, he asks good questions. And I'll tell you right now, for a freshman, he's starting to really pick up on this offense. I thought defensive effort was unbelievable. I thought O-line had a really good day. So, overall, good team win. But we also know that, you know, tomorrow night or tonight against Thomas Jefferson is going to be a different story.
8: And it's a different story, too, because it's on a Thursday. Has that really messed with your week at all?
7: I mean, it just changes things. You know, for coaches, it probably doesn't change things near as much for kids. I told the kids the other day, they're probably happy they only had 3 days of practice instead of four. You know, but with coaches, you know, we're always trying to get everything done and trying to make sure we're prepared offensively, defensively, special teams. You know, you want to add some tweaks on all those things. And, you know, we try to cram things in. But I think our kids have done a really good job Monday through Thursday for the last 4 or 5 weeks preparing for games. And I thought we've had a good week this week. Even though it's short, I think we'll be ready to play.
8: Let me talk philosophy with you real quick. I know you're a big fan of we're going to be outside no matter if it's hot or cold. Unless we have to go in, we're not going to go in. What about practicing in pads and everything? It seemed like the old school used to not practice in pads the day before a game. What's your take on that? I mean, what do you do?
7: Well, you know, we kind of – I'll be honest with you. I got to give Bert Torrance some credit there in 2016. You know, we used to go full pads Monday, Tuesday, Wednesday. We've never gone full pads on Thursday. Not even when I was at William Campbell, we never went full pads on Thursday. When I was playing at Salem, we went uppers, which, you know, you talk about just your shoulder pads and shorts. But, I mean, pretty much most of the time I've gone just helmets. We do have a high-intensity practice on Thursday. We're going through a simulated game, handshake, all special teams. We're going to run some, you know, we're going to run 15, 20 plays down the field on offense, work on our red zone stuff. You'll get a little 7-on-7 on defense if we're playing a passing team, you know, lineup formation rec, stuff like that. But, you know, in terms of the hitting, we're not hitting on Thursdays. And I'm different. Like I said, Bert Torrance kind of changed my philosophy. Back in 2016, we came in and we started just basically going helmets on Monday and Thursday.
8: Right.
7: Our two big hitting days are on Tuesday and Wednesday. Tuesday's mostly an offensive day. Wednesday's mostly a defensive day. Wednesday, which you would characterize as our big hitting day. We don't do a whole lot of hitting on offensive day, but we do, you know, we do hit and we do tackle a little bit.
8: What stands out about Thomas Jefferson?
7: Very fast, very athletic. Last year, they were very physical. Very good football team, man. They're going to, you know, they're going to test us where we haven't been tested before. They're going to test our secondary. They're going to try to throw the football. We've seen games, you know, I know they were down against Hopewell, but against Hopewell, they threw the ball 66%, 70% of the time. In the first game against Norcom, they threw the ball about 55% of the time. The other night against Booker T. Washington, which came in with a really good record, I think they were 3-0, and Thomas Jefferson beat them. They threw the ball. They only threw the ball about 36%, 38% of the time. But they're going to put the ball in the air. They got a transfer quarterback from Cosby, Virginia, and he likes to throw it. They're a lot different on offense than they were last year. They had that number 7 at quarterback last year that was very mobile, could run around. This kid's not as mobile, but he is a good athlete, got a good arm, got 4 pretty good wide receivers, and they're going to test us in the secondary. On their defense, man, it's something we don't see a lot. They're going to 3-3 stack, and they're just going to blitz. They're going to blitz the crap out of us, and they're going to, you know, they're going to send 6 and 7. You know, we got to be really good up front on what we do.
8: Short week when you haven't seen something a lot, or when the kids haven't seen something a lot, does that really mess with the prep as well?
7: I think right now you're in the middle of the season, and if you're relying on that extra day of practice to make the difference in winning and losing, I don't think that's really – you can't use that as an excuse, right? You know, I tell our kids all the time it's about locking in. And I get it. We got a young group at times, you know. But I gave an example of my quarterback in the beginning. I hate to go back to him. But, you know, I think it's one of those situations, man, that this group, even though we might be young in some places, we also have guys like Brad Scott, Jackson Fowler, you know, that understand how to bring the focus back, you know, and understand what it means. And then you got guys like Darren Alexander that, you know, when we're out there on the field, like it's a 100% focus. It's 100% we're locking in. And, you know, we got a lot in right now on offense. I mean, it might not seem like it. You know, we don't throw as much as, you know, we probably need to sometimes. But, you know, what we're doing is working. And, you know, he's getting better every week. But, you know, this group is very attentive, mature group for their grade, you know, for being a freshman and some of the other kids I got here and there. And, you know, we'll also might even see a freshman running back tonight. Kenai Davis is a kid that's been fighting his way up through the ranks, and he's done a really good job on the JV. Kamadre Fleshman has been nursing a little bit of a hip flexor. He's been limited action, and you'll probably see him limited action tonight. But number 24, Kenai Davis, might give us that third back. You know, I like to get those three backs going when I can, you know, because I got two outside linebackers. Number 7, A.J. Coles, number 14, Anthony Carter, are going to carry the ball at that F position most of the time. But, you know, we need that third back when they're tired on defense, especially on a spread-type offense. So, you know, I think Kenai Davis is going to give us some carries tonight, and we're excited about that. And then you also know, you know, our main running back usually is our quarterback, and that gets us extra blockers in the box, and it gets a team that wants to send 6 or 7. You know, our running back has to be a good blocker, and our O-line has to do a good job.
8: And before we get to the keys to the game, I think we probably have to give John Eric credit for doing with that O-line. They're really good, I think, so far.
7: Coach Eric's been with me 26 years. There's times that me and him want to kill each other.
8: Right.
7: You know, we get on each other's butt all the time. You know, he's a grumpy old O-line coach, and that's just the way you want him. He's going to work those guys, and he does a great job. He keeps me straight in the box. You know, he calls, you know, some games he'll call 95% of the plays. Some games, you know, he'll call 70% of the plays. But he's been my guy, and, you know, he does a great job, and I think he's bringing this offense along, this offensive line along each and every day.
8: Keys to the game, offense, defense, special teams.
7: Offensively, don't turn the ball over. Take advantage of our possessions and just run our offense within our offense. Don't try to get, you know, different on different things. Just make sure we make our reads. Don't turn the football over. We don't turn the football over, we win. Defensively, we can't give up big plays, and we got to make some plays. If they're going to throw the ball 30 times, man, we got to take that guy off his spot. We got to make the kid uncomfortable back there and, you know, create, you know, havoc in the backfield. And then on special teams, we got to be solid. We got to be really solid. I think we've done a really good job on the punt team. You know, I think we've gotten better at special teams compared to how we came out last year. But we got to continue to do that and play solid special teams.
8: One big thing I hear out of all that is if Heritage is Heritage, they'll be okay. Don't worry about who's on the other side type of thing.
7: No, it's not about Thomas Jefferson. Right. It's about us. It's about us on offense, defense, and special teams. You know, it's about how we handle the trip. It's about how we handle everything else, you know, on a Thursday night. But I know my guys, and, you know, I like this group a lot. They're an extension of what we try to preach, and that's just commitment, dedication, and show up every day with grit. And I'm very much in belief that our guys will step up ready to play.
8: As always, appreciate it, Coach.
7: Appreciate you.
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8: 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He's the head man at Thomas Jefferson here on 102.3 and Groove102.com. I tried to ask him Detroit Lions trivia over text, and he's like, don't bring that primitive stuff to me. I'm kidding. He didn't say that. But Thomas Jefferson football is the focus right now. What do you feel good about with your team as we sit here today?
11: I feel good after a couple of weeks ago we took a really bad loss to a really good Hopewell team. It was just a hectic week. I hadn't been in practice all week. I was hospitalized. I checked myself out the hospital Friday night for the game, which I shouldn't have done. Just a lot of different things. Not blaming it on that, but you know, our guys definitely weren't there. And how we responded going down to the 757 last week to an undefeated Booker T. Washington team that's been revitalized with Coach Priv coming down there, the defensive coordinator that's been at Maury for the past several years, state championship coach, and going into the Lions Den, and we went down there and we responded. And so I'm extremely happy of where we are right now. Our guys have picked it back up, and just working every day to get back focused.
8: Definitely glad I'm not calling a hospital number to talk to you, so that's a very good thing. But with your guys, were they not – do you think – obviously you said it was a hectic week, but do you think they were not ready to punch back after being punched or what?
11: It was just one of those games where, you know, we're a very good tackling team. We get after people. We rally to the ball. And it was the strangest thing I've ever seen. We were doing that, but not finishing. It's just something I've never seen from a Thomas Jefferson football team since I've been affiliated and taken over. So it was really, really odd and strange. And I had to come back, and eventually what I had to realize and understand that what I did myself as the head coach was selfish. I don't know how bad of an impact that was on those guys seeing me that night and seeing me like that and not seeing me in my normal, state of mind. So I don't know how much that took effect on them, but I apologize to the guys, let them know how much I loved them, and I would never do anything like that again. And so it was just very uncharacteristic of us.
8: What makes a good tackling team in your eyes?
11: Getting to the ball, man. It's we rally to the ball. You got to get to the ball, and all hands are on deck. Break down, drop those hips, and run through a guy. And I let my guys know all the time, shoulder pads aren't made for aesthetics. They aren't made to look good. They're made so you can put those bad boys through somebody's stomach. And that's what a good tackling team is, physical, disciplined, and making sure you wrap up and get a guy down.
8: You hit the nail on the head right there. Wrap up. To me, football can be a very boring game to kids by doing the fundamentals. But if you don't do the fundamentals, I argue you might not have fun when the clock hits triple zeros. How important is it that the fundamentals, you know, lead to fun at the end of the game? How important is it to stay fundamental no matter what?
11: Oh, it's key. I preach to my guys all the time. Football is really about two basic things, blocking and tackling. It's really simple. And the third, and the caveat to that is, though, you got to have a heart to be able to do both of those things extremely well. You got to have the mindset to be physical. You got to have the mindset to be able to do it. So those, the basics, blocking and tackling. You show me a team that blocks and tackles excellent, I'm going to tell you, I'm going to show you a team that is definitely has a winning record at the end of the season.
8: And, you know, you talked about blocking, and I think one of the important things, too, is that snap gets back to the quarterback in a good way. It doesn't go over his head. It doesn't go on the ground. How important is it that the offensive line realizes that they may be the most vanilla group in the world, but vanilla can lead to a lot of good ice cream sundaes at the end, too?
11: Hey, listen, I love on my offensive line, more than I do any other position group. And for the first time in years, I've given up the wide receiver coaching position, and I played it in college. And so I love coaching our wideouts. But my offensive line, I've always loved up on them, and they understand and know that they're the key to us becoming any success that you're going to have. It comes from those guys right there. We made some adjustments. I got a young group this year, only got one starting senior on that line, some very talented juniors and sophomores that are playing, and they're growing together as a unit, and every day we see them getting better and better.
8: Positives or negatives, more so having a young group?
11: You're going to lose a lot of hair, and I'm already bald-headed, so you got to realize and understand, when you're dealing with a young group, the cohesion, everybody knows the offensive line has to be the most cohesive group on the football field, point blank, flat out, period. So you're going to lose some sleep, you're going to lose some hair over it, but when the light comes on, there's nothing better than seeing these young guys shine and flourish, and that's what you love as a coach.
8: Even though the kids are high school kids, I like a young group because I can teach them the way I want to teach them. I don't have to worry about a ton of bad habits, hopefully.
11: Right, right. That's it. And when you get these guys together and they're growing together and they're young, the better they'll be as the season goes on and even in the next year.
8: pretty simple question. What stands out about Heritage to you? Are you more worried about them, or are you more worried about you on Thursday?
11: You're always a Brad Bradley team, a coach team. You're always going to be worried about these guys are physical. They themselves get to the football. They rally to the football. I think last year's game, I went back to last year's game a lot, and where we shot ourselves in the foot, and a lot of self-inflicted wounds. Not taking anything away from them, but we had opportunities in that game to make it much closer and to possibly pull away with it. So this team this year, they're different. They got a young quarterback who's dynamic when he's running the ball, and it's real simple. You know, we have to play, go in here and play physical and match their physicality, and we'll let the chips fall where they may.
8: How much of it is, hey, you have to preach, not the revenge card, but preach, hey, let's just get another win on our belt card?
11: That's what it boils down to. We're in probably one of the toughest stretches that I've been in since I've been affiliated with high school football, because we had a game earlier in the season against Armstrong that was called at halftime due to the heat. So we have to play. We have to finish that, pick it up from the second half on a Monday, and then next week we got an undefeated Douglas Freeman team coming here as well. So we got, you know, Heritage, we got these guys, and then we got to finish with Armstrong, and then we got Freeman, and all three of these teams are undefeated. So my message to my guys has been over here is, let's just stay consistent. Let's take it one game at a time. We're not on any kind of revenge thing. We're going in here to try to get this win. That's no doubt about it. And my message to them has been, let's go 3-0 in these next three games, 2.5 games we got in 10 days.
8: Final question. Always appreciate your time. Offense, defense, special teams, give me one key in each area that gives you guys a win on Thursday night.
11: Running the football. We just finished running against a very good Booker T team with a couple of changes, a couple of things we made on the offensive line. We rushed for over 250 yards. We can run this football. That will give us the key. That will open up the passing game with our junior quarterback, Coy Brown. Defensively, like I said, we gotta try our best to rattle this young kid. This kid's a superior athlete. I like what I see from him. But he is a freshman, so we're gonna come at him.
8: Special teams,
11: and special teams. Last week was the worst special teams week that we had. We missed a couple extra points. I have a phenomenal sophomore kicker. We just got to be consistent in special teams, and definitely on kickoff and kickoff return, we got to stay disciplined and stay in our lanes and get down there and be aggressive.
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0: Bob Alves and the coach, John Meadows, I've got to admit, you were very much a Debbie Downer because you said this game was not going to start by 7. It's going to start around 7:02.
1: Well, that's not by 7.
0: Night in the Hall of Fame. Well, Dwayne doesn't do this to me. Come on now.
1: Okay. So,
0: anyway, Heritage is coming off a 4-0 record. They beat Rustburg on Friday night by the score of 46-7. Thomas Jefferson is going to have 2.5 games in the next 10 days. Because they have to play a suspended game, finish it up that was suspended due to heat, and then they have a regular game to play as well. And I'll tell you what, Heritage is no piece of cake either.
1: Which was the heat game that they have to replay?
0: Armstrong.
1: So they haven't lost the game to Armstrong.
0: Not what? Yet.
1: Did not know.
0: That'll
1: that.
0: Be on Monday. That is the birthday of my father, who was born in 1948 and has since passed away. I don't know that he would like you, but I would encourage him not to let you know.
1: Now, I do know that the TJ is coming in here tonight with two shutouts. They had a shutout at their first game in Norcom, and they beat them 14-0. And then 2 weeks later, they went down to Amelia County and beat them 50-0. So they do have two shutouts.
0: Yeah, we'll see how that goes. Here tonight, the coin toss is happening. Are you looking at the right year? Because I haven't beaten Norcom 36-10.
1: I thought I was looking at the right year. Maybe that was wrong. Yeah.
0: Now, I do have them shutting out Amelia, though, but Hopewell had their way with them, and Hopewell is a very good football team.
1: Oh, yeah, they're very good.
0: Hopewell beat TJ 37-7 just a few weeks ago, and Coach Eric Harris actually was in the hospital that week with a kidney infection that was really, really bad. I'll tell you what, people say it's not a good thing when you go to the restroom and blood comes out.
1: Yeah, that
0: and that's what was happening. But it did send him to the hospital, which is good because I think everybody needs that, you know, kind of wake-up call to get there. Robert Sentney, former coach at Gretna, actually had cancer that he had discovered because of something like that. Went to a hospital in Gretna, and I think they sent him to Danville, and that came out to where they found out what it was. So good to get early detection always going. But Coach Harris tried to white knuckle it, come back on Friday night. His team just was out of sync, and everything that could go wrong went wrong.
1: And I do know, you know, a very good coach. I know in 24-25, he actually ended up the year at 12-1, which is of course, that's a very respectable year. So, they've got a good program here.
0: Do you know where he went to college?
1: I do not.
0: Right here on this very field at Virginia Union.
1: Okay.
0: So this is more of a homecoming for him. It's called Willie Lanier Field here at the 3-1 Virginia Union Panthers. And the Panthers will host Elizabeth City State on Saturday as they look to go 4-1. And, of course, Willie Lanier, one of those old-timers, but a very good football player.
1: Yeah, looks like we are receiving the ball first tonight, and looks like we're going to be moving from right to left as we are looking at it.
0: How important is it that Heritage gets going quick?
1: Well, I think it's very important. I mean, I think TJ knows that Heritage is a good football team, so the momentum is definitely going to be something that they want off early.
0: The Heritage Pioneers are taking on the Vikings of Thomas Jefferson High School. And TJ kicks it off, and Heritage will receive at the 9. Pioneers bringing it back this way. And it is number 1. That is Raquan Rucker, and he'll be just shy of the 40. he'll be stopped at about the 38-yard line.
1: Yeah, that was a good return there. I mean, he immediately hit the sidelines and returned. It looks like it was about 20, 25 yards. He tackled at the, like you said, 38-yard line.
0: As we sit here right now, Coach, 3-1, it's Thomas Jefferson Heritage at 4-0. A lot of people singing the praises of Heritage. I sometimes think maybe people aren't singing the praises of Heritage enough. I talked to Jay Ferris, defensive coordinator, co-defensive coordinator with Coach Washburn earlier this week. He said, we like it when people aren't talking about us.
1: Yeah, not yet. But
0: Pioneers run, it'll go up the gut, pick up of about two or three.
1: And TJ looked like they opened up in a 3-3 stack with all the linebackers within 2 yards of the line of scrimmage.
0: Positives on that?
1: Oh, well, I mean, apparently they've decided they're going to try and stop the run game. Like I said, there's actually six guys from Thomas Jefferson in the box. So it looks like the edges are going to be open.
0: Alexander back to pass. He airs it out. And the pass for Rucker about 3 or 4 yards ahead of him. Third down.
1: Yeah, and I understand taking that. Like I said, we had six defensive guys inside the box. So Rucker was open. He actually was about 2 yards in front of the defender, but the pass was overthrown.
0: You okay with taking a shot right there?
1: Yeah, but I hate to get behind the chains. Now we're looking at a 3rd and 8, and we are definitely behind the chains. So it'll be interesting what kind of call we come out with here.
0: Heritage has got to get to past the 48, almost the 49 of Thomas Jefferson. Alexander in the gun. Backs shift, one shifts to the right, one shifts to the left. Alexander back to pass again. Alexander rushed for a moment, then left alone. And Alexander, I thought he does a good thing because he maybe could have tried for 3 or 4 more. Probably would have taken a hit he didn't need to hit. Just step out of bounds at the 50.
1: Well, what's happening now is Thomas Jefferson is in a man, and the guy, the receiver on the right-hand side, ran a post across. Of course, his man had to run with there, and there was nobody on the edge. So that just opened it up for Alexander. That will be there all night if they stay in a man-to-man defense.
0: First and 10, new set of downs for Heritage. No score early on. Handoff is going to go up the gut, and not much happening for Coles.
1: Well, like you said, they're stacking. They've got six people stacking. So Thomas Jefferson's come in here and said, we are not going to let you run between the tackles. So I have a feeling right now, early on in the game, all the yardage is going to be off the edge.
0: Did you read the Heritage roster?
1: I did see what it said
0: for Darryl Alexander Shear. Thomas Jefferson can read that, too. It says freshman. So
1: yes.
0: They know the signal caller is a youngster. You do the questions part with me. I'm going to do it with you. Just hammer you. Second down 11, although John Meadows did ask, how am I getting home? The handoff back to Rucker. Now, that's actually a backwards pass, not a good one. Rucker dropped it and then had to pick it up. Really, you had no choice but to pick it up. Unfortunately, it goes backwards. It's down at the 34 now, and yeah. Heritage has got to get about 26 yards.
1: I think what happened there, I think we snapped it way too early. The guy should have at least gotten outside the tackle box, and he didn't. He was almost just barely past the quarterback, and then once the quarterback is turned, and it turned into, like you said, a lateral. So at the end of the day, it was a fumble.
0: Alexander takes the snap. Alexander rolls right. Alexander throws. Pass is going to be caught. Not enough, not even close. Maybe about 4 or 5 yards for the Pioneers. 9:41 to go in the opening quarter. We are in Richmond, and I'll tell you what, pretty much downtown. John Meadows was driving, and I was pointing out sights, and we saw the ballpark in Richmond where the Flying Squirrels play. Yes. And we're very near that. So Virginia Union is almost in the heart, not towards VCU, but kind of more towards that the Diamond and Sportsbackers Stadium. Heritage will punt. Jax Fowler gets a good foot into it. TJ will let it bounce and now pick it up at 23. Thomas Jefferson looking to bring this one back and maybe about 4, maybe 5 yards for the Vikings, and a flag comes out.
1: It's about a 30. It ended up being about a 34-yard punt, which is the snap was excellent. The protection was good and the coverage was good. Now, I don't see them administrating a flag.
0: It was a weird throw of the flag, too, because the ball was as dead as could be. Jerry and Johnson picked up the punt and brought it back.
1: What it might have been. They may have just thrown a beanbag.
0: It did look like a flag, honestly, from where I was looking at, but my vision might not be the best on that. 26-yard line is where TJ's going to start this. Thomas Jefferson will open up by running the football, too, and the Heritage defense is right there to snuff that one out. And, again, we can play the game of pick your favorite Pioneers. There were about four or five in on that stop. The first one I saw was Brad Scott.
1: Yeah, that's a very interesting start for Thomas Jefferson. You know, I reckon they wanted to see if they could run on the front four, and that's been difficult for anybody who has tried to run the ball on the front four. So now we do know that they like to pass the ball.
0: I was going to say, are you going to air it out?
1: Yes, they're probably going to air it out. I know that they like to throw the ball.
0: Second and about nine. Pass is going to go to the left, and Heritage, in way I see it, and you tell me if I'm wrong, tried to jump the route right there with 17 Cowbell.
1: Yeah.
0: And he knocked it down, so good on him, but that could have been six easy as could be.
1: That was, as far as the defensive back goes, that was an excellent play on the ball. Now, here's what he's got to watch is for the pump and go now, because now they've seen how aggressive he was, so they're going to come out at some point tonight and throw a pump and go.
0: He read that play like a book.
1: Yeah, that was an excellent defensive play by number 17.
0: But, like the coach, John Meadows, says, now you got to be careful. Three split to the right, one split to the left for TJ. Vikings looking. They will go towards the middle, and the catch is made. Now, their quarterback is a youngster, too.
1: Yeah, number three, and that was an excellent throw. Just a post across the middle for about 10, 12 yards, and it was right on the money. There was actually good coverage.
0: Jackson Brown is the quarterback for the Vikings. Brown calls it by the clap. Snap was low, picked it up, and no yards, if any, for TJ. Scott in on the stop as it was number six. That's Mead, the running back.
1: Yeah, again, I mean, so they've tried to run between the tackles twice and maybe picked up 1 yard. So that's something that I'm sure here in the next couple of series they'll probably throw out of their playbook. And like I said, I look for them to tackle us a lot more passing tonight.
0: I think the thing when you say passing, though, is it's got to – a question of, do you try to beat them short or are you going to go deep?
1: So far, we've just seen two short passes.
0: Make it three. Pass is complete and up to about the 43-yard line.
1: Looks like it's going to bring up a third and five. And what I'm seeing from this quarterback is he can throw that, as I was talking earlier about throwing the high percentage passes. He's very good at that. I mean, they're throwing something that's not going to be picked, and that's something that's not a difficult throw. But I look for them to stretch them deep here shortly.
0: So Cabell, who made the earlier deflection, is here on the near side to us. TJ's going left to right. Thomas Jefferson, the Vikings, are in their red pants, red unis. I'm sorry, red helmets, navy uniforms, white numeral, Heritage in the orange pants, white jerseys, blue numeral, and they do go deeper, and the pass is going to be incomplete. I think TJ was thinking that there might have been some holding there. Really, I view the holding almost just as good as the pass
1: interference. Yeah,
0: I mean, pick up first.
1: I mean, what they did, they ISO'd the corner on the Heritage sidelines, and we were in man coverage over there, and it's just one-on-one to me. That was just a good football play.
0: Robert Brown was the intended receiver on that. And Mead is going to be back to punt. Heritage has two men back to receive the punt.
1: Well, the punter is about 16 yards deep. I don't know, think I've ever seen a punter that far back, and that's why they rolled it to him.
0: It took a little bit of a bad bounce. And speaking of bad bounces, well, it actually takes a good one.
1: Yeah, it took a good one.
0: But TJ downed it at the 31. I think it was a little bit of bad luck right there for number eight, Anthony Stokes, because Stokes was standing. Essentially, the ball was going to hit him probably, even if he'd gotten out of the way.
1: Yeah.
0: The ball was probably going to hit him. So Heritage, I think, starts honestly in decent field position compared to what it could have been.
1: Oh, yeah, yeah. That, the guy stopped it early. But, that, you know, like I said, I was a little surprised to see that their punter was so deep.
0: Yeah.
1: I've never seen a punter that deep. And
0: I'm impressed he got it off.
1: Well, he got it off, and he got a lucky bounce. So here we go, second possession now. Let's see what Heritage can do.
0: Pioneers are going to start their own 31. We have 6:06 remaining in the first quarter. Heritage and Thomas Jefferson tied at zero. Alexander will take Alexander up the middle, and Alexander is going to get near the 40.
1: I haven't
0: second is very short.
1: I haven't seen that set from Heritage before either. We've got a tight end plus a receiver on the line of scrimmage, so it's an unbalance, but it's a split unbalance. And I don't know that Thomas Jefferson has seen that before, because I have not seen that from Heritage before. So that it's a new set.
0: Alexander,
1: we're outnumbering them on the play side.
0: Alexander hands it off to Carter. Carter spins and has enough for the first. Big pile comes. Now, Coach Q and I are more about, you know, kind of blow that whistle a little bit once the progression is stopped, because I think if you don't blow the whistle, then you kind of get to where people get a little chippy. Coach John Meadows, your take on that?
1: You know, if the pile's still moving, don't blow the whistle. If it's definitely come to a stop, then yeah, blow the whistle. Now, on that last play, what I did say, if we boot that quarterback, the corner is not staying at home, so that's going to be there later tonight.
0: 44-yard line. Alexander hands it off to Carter, and Carter might pick up a yard.
1: Yeah, that's going to give him now a second long.
0: Well, Fibber, am I? No yards picked up.
1: Yeah, actually, yeah, I thought he'd gotten a yard, but it looks like it's going to be second and 10.
0: I thought he got out to the 45, to be honest with you.
1: Yeah, now we're playing a lot on Heritage side. We seem to be real right-handed right now.
0: Well, everybody's bunched to that right side. Yeah. Well, it's on the right hash right now, and not a soul is outside of the tackle on this side for Heritage. And again, off to the right side it goes. Maybe cut, I should say, more to the middle. Pick up about a yard on the play for the Pioneers.
1: So, Thomas Jefferson's doing a pretty good job up front. Like I said, we've had a couple runs for 6-7 yards, but they've also stuffed us about 4 or 5 times. So, we are going to have to be able to throw the ball, I think, to be successful on them tonight.
0: Right is your left tackle. He is literally almost in the middle of the field. Not a soul is split to the left. Split to the right and in the slot are the Pioneers. Alexander has Carter to his right. Alexander rolls right. Alexander looking to throw. Alexander throws on the run. Ball is knocked down. And I think a hat came off, too.
1: Yeah, I think his helmet was already off before the ball was thrown. That was a little different. Well, your problem right there is we ran a whole series and we kept it on the right hash, so we're only playing on a third of the field.
0: Right? Fourth and 9.
1: They only had to defend the third of the field.
0: No questions right here. Going to kick this ball away, Rucker. That might be a towel, actually.
1: That's what it is. I think the punter might have thrown
0: a
1: towel.
0: Now, he's at about 32 standing, so he's only about 13 yards back, it appears. Rucker gets a good end-over-end kick. Now, it did not take really a Heritage roll as it bounced and bounces out of bounds. TJ will start the possession with 3:07 to go in the first quarter. No score.
1: Yeah, I mean, both this will be Thomas Jefferson's second time for ball. The Heritage has had it twice, and we've moved it a little bit, but we've also been stuffed on many plays. So we'll have to open up that offense tonight, looks like.
0: If you're Thomas Jefferson right here, do you get sneaky at all on the first play of this drive?
1: I don't think so. I mean, I think they have a game plan coming in, and I see we're one-on-one on the wide out again. I'm sure they're going to go to that again at some point.
0: Handoff. It's going to come to the right side. Meade brought down, and that is number 5.
1: Yeah, it looks like he picked up about 5 yards.
0: It's going to be Davis.
1: Yeah, we actually got blocked down inside. Our edge player got blocked down inside and gave him the edge, and it really turned out pretty well that we only gained 5 on that one.
13: Second down and 5. Brown takes a snap, looking to throw. Throw is caught, and tackle comes at about the 46 right there.
1: And, you know, that was very similar to the way they started the game when we almost picked it. He just turned and threw it, and our guy missed him. Well, once you miss him, then you're giving him 10 yards.
13: Well, you had about 2 or 3 guys around. They all collapsed and really almost hit each other. And Thomas Jefferson, 4 yards shy of the 50. Brown hands it off. And Thomas Jefferson looking to get outside. They cannot.

0: Thomas Jefferson just shy of the 50. Vikings looking to go. There's no score in that pass.
1: Man,
0: on the money to number 14. Unfortunately, Anthony Carter plays for Heritage for Thomas Jefferson on that pass. And the pass by Brown falls shy.
1: Yeah, that one, if he that one hits him right in the chest, if he makes that catch, he's going to go 55 yards for a Heritage touchdown. Hit him right dead in the chest. It's a missed opportunity. Now, when you're on a, when you're the away team, you don't want to miss too many opportunities, Bob, do you?
0: I don't think so.
1: You are correct.
0: You promised me no hard questions tonight.
1: Yeah, that's a pretty easy one.
0: You would think it's easier because you know your home field, but you the hard part is you got to get 8 yards here. If you're Thomas Jefferson, they're going left to right. Backfield is empty. Brown looking to pass. Brown slings it. It's going to be caught, and the Vikings are going to get it on the second effort. Now the pile moves, but it's going to be an easy first down at about the 42-yard line as Brown was under distress, but Brown got rid of it, and it was a nice catch by Thomas Jefferson's Tyrese Cooley-Jones.
1: I tell you what, that was a well-designed play. What they made it did look like is they made it look like a screen to the right side, and they actually faked it and screened over the middle. But the motion brought our players to look at the screen to the right side. That was a very well-designed play.
0: We're under a minute, 48 seconds to be precise here in the first quarter. There is no score. Heritage and Thomas Jefferson Brown takes a snap. He's looking to pass again. Brown's going to go deep. Pass is going to be incomplete and thankful because Thomas Jefferson had a step right there on the Pioneers.
1: Well, that's 1-1 tonight. That's 1-1 tonight. Bob, we had one that was wide open that would have went for the touchdown if it's a good throw. Thomas Jefferson had one-on-one. If he makes a great throw or a good throw, though it doesn't have to be a great throw, it's a touchdown. So we dodged a bullet on that one.
0: Picked on Cabell on the left side. Second down and 10. 36 seconds left. You would almost want to say last play, but who knows?
1: I don't think so, because I think you're going to throw again.
0: Brown's in the gun. He'll hand the ball off. Mead is going to have enough for the first. And Mead's going to get out to about the 26. Thomas Jefferson really picking up big chunk yardage. Which
1: why is the clock stopped? First down the line. Okay, they got it going.
0: It concerned me a little bit. Hand off again to Mead. This time Mead is going to be congested on by Brown and Hudson.
1: I have a feeling they're going to take the quarter.
0: 15 seconds.
1: Yeah, we got 15 seconds, and the coach on the sidelines, he's upset about something. I don't know what it is, but
0: gentleman in the red hat?
1: The guy in the red hat, he's on the official about something. Well, I don't know what he's seeing. It looks like he's trying to get a holding call, but you don't see too many defensive holding calls.
0: Going to do it for the quarter. End of one quarter, 0-0 with Thomas Jefferson the Heritage. We're back after this on 102.3 and Groove102.com.
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0: It's so nice of Eleanor Haney to ask us if we're ready. But John Meadows and I, we were born ready.
1: Yes, we are ready. I tell you, just like we were saying earlier, Bob, that was a quick quarter.
0: Which is a little surprising because the ball was put up in the air probably half dozen times at least.
1: But other than two passes, they were all high percentage passes. And quarterback for Thomas Jefferson is pretty good.
0: It's 0-0. Thomas Jefferson rolls off to the left side. The run is there for Mead. Mead's still on his feet, and Mead's going to come down at about the 3.

0: Okay, so what I'm seeing now, Bob, this is not the same defense that I've seen wearing the orange and blue in the last few weeks. It looks like they're about a step or two slow.
1: TJ wants to go, too. Brown hands to Meade. Meade in the end zone for a touchdown. Thomas Jefferson is on the board against the Pioneers. 6-0, Thomas Jefferson, as they will look to add on something else.
0: Yeah, I mean, that was a very impressive drive. No negative yards, drove it right down the field, had a beautiful pass. And, you know, I don't think I can say it enough. Their defense looks like we are a step slow. We're just not doing our taking care of our responsibilities.
1: 16 seconds into the second quarter, and Thomas Jefferson leads 6-0. Vikings come on for the point after, and that is planted through, and it's by the kicker, James Katz. We'll keep it here.
0: Yeah, you know, one thing we need to talk about tonight, we are at a college football field, and so that means those extra points and field goals that they attempt tonight is on a narrower field goal, Bob.
1: First thing you said when we came in is those are narrower posts.
0: Yep, you know, I know when they play over at LU, they actually had them where you could widen them. Now, I don't know if they still have that now.
1: Well, there is one big difference with this Virginia Union and Liberty University. This is a grass surface. This is not the kind of the turfish turf that you will see here. It does look kind of Bermuda-y as we're up top, up here at Thomas Jefferson at Virginia Union. I should say Thomas Jefferson's home team. It's not really, you know, that fast turf surface, but it does kind of look the Bermuda-ish turfish.
0: So this is actual real grass? I thought it was a turf field.
1: It looks grassish to me. Am I wrong?
0: I think it looks like a turf
1: field. Okay, well, this is why I bring you. Or why you brought me, I guess.
0: I could be wrong. We didn't step on the field
1: tonight.
0: Right,
1: yeah. We were lucky. We got to step up here. Got
0: to get something going.
1: I'm always a big fan of not putting anything freaky on film unless you have to. If you're Thomas Jefferson, I don't even think there's a debate. You kick this away. And they do. Katz kicks it away. It's going to be caught at the 14. And Aaron brings it back actually at about the 11, and they will be stopped at about the 20-yard line, I believe.
0: Yeah, it's going to actually, it might be the 24. It looks like it was about the 24, but we're not blocking anybody. I mean, like I said, we have not been very physical, and it's also rolled into our special teams. It looks like you're going to spot it at the 27, Bob.
1: Right now, if you're Heritage, I think the biggest thing you need is positive plays.
0: Yeah, they need to get something going. And, you know, because right now we're playing flat. You never want to see you travel away, your team play flat. But right now we're very flat.
1: Multiple hours, by the way.
0: Yeah.
1: I mean, it's not like you went 15 minutes down the road.
0: Yeah, for a bus, it was probably at least a 2-hour, 45-minute drive.
1: And when you're on the Swiss cheese wagon, it's not, you know, you don't have that all that extra room. Handoff to nice chunk play right there by the Pioneers. As Cole uses the bowling ball frame off to the right side. And Cole's going to get out to about the 42, 43. Now, this is something TJ cannot allow, these big plays that Heritage gets back, because if so, Heritage gets in the end zone. We're tied at 7 probably.
0: Yeah, there's no question about that. And that was a good bet. Well, I reckon that was the biggest play Heritage has had. That had a little bit more energy to it.
1: Alexander in the gun. Pioneers are bunched up. One man split out to the left. Ball in the right hash. Alexander hands to Coles. And
0: got
1: I don't
0: flag.
1: Think we got things started. The band is playing. Has the ball is snapped, too. So it's a little hard to hear the whistle.
0: Yeah, but that's, you know, stadium's big enough that you know, that's one of those excuses I don't want to hear. Just, you know, quarterback's got to be loud enough. You got to hear that. You can't make that mistake. But, again, like I said, Thomas Jefferson's coming out here with at least 6 in the box, and sometimes they're even pulling their safeties down to about 5 or 6 yards.
1: First and 10 turns into first and 15. Alexander's going to call his own number. Alexander went off left, then cut it back up to the middle. He's going to get maybe 2 or 3 yards of it back as the ball will be spotted at the 41. Heritage needs to get past midfield. They need to get all the way out to about the 47, if not 46, Thomas Jefferson.
0: Yeah, and so what we're seeing from Thomas Jefferson, they have got all 11 players within 6 yards of the line of scrimmage.
1: Heritage so going left to right, by the way. And I will correct myself. It does kind of look like that. I'll call it the fast grass surface, the fast turf or whatever. It's not real artificial. Alexander tucked it down and got out to about the original line. So it's a pickup of about 2, third down to about 10 down. Again, if you're Heritage, you've got to get out to the 46 almost of TJ.
0: Yeah, that, you know, Alexander did a great job getting to the outside. He pulled the ball to run, thought he was going to take off. If he would have, he'd have been okay. But then he saw a receiver backed up, and then, you know, he ended up just getting 2 yards, where I think if he'd have ran on his first instinct, he might have picked up 7 or 8.
1: You know, the one thing that you can't count on here is the play clock. Play clocks are there, turned on, but they're not moving. Alexander back to pass. He's rushed off to the left. He pitches it out. That might have been a bad move. Honestly, the ball was caught.
0: Well, the trouble is, if he don't throw it,
1: right.
0: he was going to be sacked.
1: But it wasn't really a throw. It was more of like a flip or a pitch that dead Coles is there to get it. So I hear you with the sack, but it's a weird throwing motion that Alexander had.
0: That very well, if somebody had been on him, that very well could have been intercepted. I just don't see that energy. We have not brought that energy that I've seen the last 2 weeks.
1: Fourth down and about 14, 9:20 and ticking here in the second. Heritage is going to stand at their own 26 and punt.
0: Nice punt. Nice punt.
1: Very
0: get
1: good leg into it. And TJ picks it up at about the 10. And Pioneers covered as Brown gets him out at about the 13. And I think this is great field position for Heritage defensively, because now if you're Thomas Jefferson, you've got to figure out 87 yards.
0: Well, what we did is we flipped the field there. That actually ended up being a 51-yard punt. The Heritage punter this year has been very, very good, very effective, and that's a weapon, especially in a game like this. Now what's got to happen, defense has got to come to play. And that was I'm not sure how that spot got to the 14. It was at the 10. That's very interesting. Looks like we got a timeout, Thomas Jefferson.
1: We'll take it. Well, Rucker actually was the punter. I stand corrected. Rucker was the punter. 9:02 to go. Timeout. Ball to 14 when we come back. TJ 7, Heritage 0 on 102.3 and Groove102.com.
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0: 1023 groove102.com, your home. And John Meadows not talking during the break. This is not a normal opponent for Heritage in terms of it's not a district foe. It's a 2.5 hour away foe. I don't know if that has any impact on what you might see, but it's not the, you know, energetic group that we've had. Pass is going to be caught as that was thrown out by Baker, and it's going to be caught by number one. That's Cooley Jones. And another first down for TJ.
1: Yeah, I mean, that was a very simple pass. All it was from the trip side, the number one took a slant, and we just didn't cover it.
0: So Brown is going to hand it off to Meade. Meade is going to pick up a few. You know, it kind of looked right there to me that Heritage was more interested in tackling the football than tackling the player.
1: And, you know, we've been successful in the last few games with the defense scoring a couple times. And, you know, maybe they're trying to provide an opportunity where they can get a score. But,
0: well,
1: you know,
0: don't
1: first
0: want to
1: of
0: get
1: all,
0: into where that's
1: stop.
0: A need. You don't want to get
1: absolutely.
0: Into that's a need.
1: Yeah, absolutely.
0: It's not a need right now, but you don't want to get there either. 808 to go, 7-0. Thomas Jefferson Brown in the gun. He's got me to his right. Two receivers split each direction. He'll go up to the right, and it was caught and paid for right away as Heritage defensively makes stop. And right. Great play right there by number eight.
1: Oh, that number one. Number one got hit, too, and he's showing the effect on the game. And again, the receiver got hit, and they move it up 2 yards. I'm not sure how that's happening.
0: Jones on
1: number one's going in. This would be big because number one's played an important part of the passing game, and they're going out to look at him right now.
0: Jones on Jones crime right there as Cooley Jones with the catch hit by Dimitri Jones. And I'll tell you what, I truly believe that when you play Heritage, you're going to feel it. You're going to feel it on the field.
1: Yeah.
0: You're going to feel it the next day.
1: And that's what we were talking about earlier. We don't look physical. Now, that was a very physical play. And so far, number one has been one of their top receivers. He's one of the reasons why they scored that first touchdown. And it looks like it might have just got the wind knocked out of him.
0: Cooley Jones has to come out for at least a play.
1: Yep.
0: Because if you're stopped for the whistle, you have to come out for at least one play. 7:33 to go. Didn't mean to step on your toes.
1: No, you're fine. I'm looking at the sidelines to see what he's doing. That they are taking him to the bench to take a look at him. To me, it looked like it might have just been the wind knocked out of him. But here, we got to get him stopped now. Make him punt.
0: They're down about 13. Brown sends everybody in motion. Nobody with him. Brown throws it out to Meade. Meade with the catch.
1: Good job.
0: And thing I liked about that right there has the initial stop is by number 14 for the Pioneers, and that is going to be Carter. Thing I liked about it is Carter kind of slowed him down and held him up enough to where he tried to tackle him. It wasn't the form fittest, but the next guy did get him.
1: I have a feeling we're seeing that swing pass. We've seen it a couple times. Pretty soon it's going to, you're going to see a pump and go at some point tonight.
0: Me is your punter.
1: And
0: this one's a good snap. Meade gets off. Four people were coming towards him.
1: Oh, there we got a bounce this time.
0: And it's going to be down in about the 48, where I gather it.
1: Yeah, it looks like it's going to be a four. So we're going to get the start on their side of the field this time. That's hopeful. 6:38 left in the first half. Hopefully we get something going.
0: And officials waiting for a new ball because you've got to take into consideration anytime the ball turns over, the other team is going to give you their ball to put on offense. I was looking to see where the official was going for a minute. I didn't know where he was going with the football. 49-yard line is going to be where it's spotted. With 6:38 to go, Heritage going left to right, and they trail by 7.
1: Here we go. We got all 11 players within 6 yards. We're going to have to go deep at some point.
0: Alexander runs, and maybe a yard.
1: Maybe. Yeah, maybe a yard. Like I said, we are playing against 11 people within 6 yards. At some point, we're going to have to hit one on over the top.
0: Maybe a yard turns out to not a yard.
1: So what they've decided, they said, hey, we're coming into this game, and we're going to stop you running the football. Now, beat us passing.
0: 2nd and 10. And that's a daunting challenge for anybody, but especially a freshman.
1: Yep.
0: In motion is Rucker.
1: No, we're moving downhill.
0: Alexander.
1: Call that.
0: Maybe a yard again.
1: Yeah, it will work. I mean, we're lucky we didn't get a flag because every slot that went in motion was going downhill before the ball was snapped. So
0: third and nine. I don't think this is four down territory.
1: No, it is definitely not the way we're playing.
0: I mean, even if you get seven and make it fourth and
1: two.
0: Yeah,
1: this might be the time where you say, hey, I'm going to take a shot down the field, because if they do pick it here, then it's going to be as good as a punt.
0: Yep. Alexander bunched up with the rest of Harris.
1: Well, there we go. He's wide open. Oh, my gosh.
0: Over the head of Coles.
1: Oh, and what they did is sent the back out, Bob. He was wide open. Just overthrew him.
0: It went right over the head of Coles.
1: Now, I will say, I caught a glance, and it looked like one of the defensive linemen was in his face. Now, I'm not sure how tall is Alexander. He's 5'8". So he may have had to throw it over the head of the defensive lineman. So
0: Rucker ready to punt. Rucker will stand at his own 41. Now the heels back up to about the 40. Rucker gets a good leg into it. This one is angled and
1: it's out of bounds.
0: I thought it may have gone 1.5, but we'll take one. 5:09 to go.
1: So if you draw up a punt and you're teaching them how to do the coffin corner, that's the way it's supposed to happen.
0: That means nothing, though, if you allow a big play on first down.
1: Well, the problem is they're probably going to be conservative. So
0: sure.
1: I have a feeling if I was a betting man, they're going to run up between the tackles.
0: But
1: here,
0: even if you're conservative, you can still break something offensive.
1: Oh, yeah, there's no question. But
0: right to left.
1: I'd rather have them at the one.
0: Sure,
1: the 100%.
0: 100%. I'm just pointing out there is a – just because you get them at the one doesn't mean
1: it doesn't mean you can relax.
0: At all. And if this had been a team that had been aggressive tonight so far, I would concur with you. But you pointed out it's not a team that looks very energetic.
1: I do know that their number one, their receiver, is
0: Brown handed it off.
1: Boy,
0: and Meade
1: one step away from going.
0: Actually, that was not Meade on the play. That was number two. That is going to be Weston Johnson, who picked up a couple yards to give a little breathing room as he went off to the left side.
1: Yeah, and I'm looking on the sidelines. Number one, the receiver, is still without his helmet, so we may or may not see him back in the game this first half.
0: You know, it's funny because they're going from the gun. They don't look running-ish in a way. They do hand it off to Meade, and Meade is going to get some yardage. Actually, check that. That's Weston Johnson again, and Weston Johnson is going to have enough for the first down.
1: Now, I will say this for Thomas Jefferson. This their front line on offense is much better than what we've seen the last 2 weeks out of both E.C. Glass and Rustburg. They get on their blocks. They stay with their blocks. And the backs do a good job at finding the hole.
0: 4:18 and rolling. How long have you coached for?
1: All my life.
0: Okay. How many times are you going to say it's about us?
1: It is.
0: And I'm not trying to argue with you. I'm just trying to play that, devil's advocate. I didn't bring my horns with me tonight. Brown hands the football off. It's Weston Johnson again coming off to the left side, and he's going to get out to about the 17.
1: Oh, well, I think that's what I meant there a second ago when I was talking about their offensive line. We're not playing well, but Thomas Jefferson, their offensive line is doing a very good job.
0: It's not a bunch of small people.
1: No, it's they're a good football team.
0: Second down, and they're getting into good second down positions, too, because you're getting second and four, second and five, second and six. So I like what Thomas Jefferson's doing. They're up 7-0, so they've got to like the result with 3:25 to go. I guess the good coin you can play is this is not a district game, but they all count towards that playoff point. So that's handed to Meade. Meade off to the right side.
1: Oh, we got a flag.
0: Flag comes down.
1: It's got to be a hold, I would think.
0: He picked up about a yard.
1: He's given the hold call. We've got all three of our timeouts, so getting them stopped here would be huge. Because the punter is, if there's a weak spot right now in the Thomas Jefferson team, it is in their punting game. So if we can force them to punt here with three timeouts, we've got plenty of time to score.
0: Well, and two, if you can get the punter to punt from where it's standing, it's going to be in the end zone.
1: Almost. Well, I don't know. He might back out of the end zone as deep as he gets.
0: But you get my point. He's going to be at the very best.
1: Yes, at the very back. You're exactly right. It'll be interesting to see if they throw this up.
0: Second and long. Brown, quarterback, calls it with the snap. Looked like they might have moved on the left side. Brown does toss it up, and the pass is going to be caught. And Thomas Jefferson still has room. 35, 30, 25, 15, 10, 5, touchdown.
1: Holy
0: Thomas
1: cow.
0: Jefferson.
1: I'm going to tell you one thing. This is the best quarterback Heritage has faced this year. This guy's pretty good. He puts the ball on the money.
0: Jerrion Johnson with the catch of 90-plus. And just like that, it's 13-0. Thomas Jefferson leading Heritage.
1: What year is that quarterback?
0: Quarterback is a junior.
1: Tell you what, he's very impressive. What's the size on him, Bob? Do you have the size?
0: Sure. Anything for you. 6 foot, 164.
1: Yeah, I'll tell you what, that's the best throwing quarterback that I've seen so far this year. There's no doubt. He put that right on the money.
0: PAT attempt, which would make it a two-score game, being 14-0. Kick is up, and it will not have the most height in the world, but has enough height to get over the crossbar, and it is good. So Thomas Jefferson leads Heritage 14-0. Right after this, we'll come back with the Pioneers Ball, 2:45 to go on 102.3 and Groove102.com.
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0: I don't know if I would call this a mirror game, but the guys from Thomas Jefferson, they can go too.
1: Yeah, they're Thomas Jefferson's good football team. They are definitely putting us in a hole, and we look like we're throwing a lot of dirt out of that hole. Cannot dig it any deeper.
0: And if you're Heritage, it'd be nice to get something on the return or more. Rucker back. Rucker's going to catch it about the 9. Rucker brings it back right side, and Rucker is in trouble, and he's going to be down at about the
1: blow the whistle.
0: 22.
1: Now there's where we did need the whistle blow.
0: I really thought John Meadows was going to fly out of the window like a bird and grab a whistle himself.
1: Well, I mean, I'm like, you got to blow the whistle there. The guy wasn't making any progress. But here's what I'm having a hard time understanding. Their kicker is pretty decent. And when they kick the ball off, we're having to run back to catch it. It's much easier to start back and go forward to catch it than going back to catch it.
0: Well, go ahead.
1: If there's a good thing, we have three timeouts. Okay, but if there's a bad thing, they have three timeouts. So we've got to definitely move the chain.
0: 1,000,000% agree. I mean, you cannot go three and out right here. Alexander has got a man split to his Heritage going.
1: Well, that's going to be a delay, I bet.
0: Left to right. And I think Heritage called a timeout before the flag. We'll keep it here. Bob Alves and the coach, John Meadows.
1: All right, so
0: the floor is yours.
1: Okay, so that right there is unacceptable. You know, when you have first down on a new possession, shouldn't have to call a timeout.
0: Well, especially if it's after a kickoff.
1: Yes, it's after a kickoff. Right. You got plenty of time to talk to these guys, get them on the field, get the play on. Now, if where that hurts at, if we start moving the ball down the field, now we're with one less timeout. So we only have two timeouts. So I think for us to score, it's going to have to be a big play.
0: Now, here's the other question. If you're Thomas Jefferson and you stop him on the first play, do you call a timeout?
1: I think if you stop him on the second one.
0: Okay. I mean, because we can get into this game all day long of when do you burn it, when do you not. Alexander rolls to the left, comes up to the middle, now cuts it back out to the left, and Alexander's going to be dropped at about the 27. It's going to be a pickup of about 3.
1: Yeah, second down. Like I said, they've got
0: – I'd call it, personally.
1: They've got 6 in the box plus 2 safeties moved up. There's 8 people – in the box within 7 yards.
0: I'm calling the timeout right now. I mean, not now.
1: Not now. If they stop them now, they may call the timeout. You're right.
0: Alexander's got a man in motion each way. Ball is taken by number 24.
1: Third and one.
0: It's going to be Davis, I'll bet. Kenai Davis with the carry, and it's going to be third and one. Part of me would have even thought about it, honestly.
1: Yeah. Well, now, if they stop them now, of course, they're going to call a timeout if we get it moving.
0: Buck 28 to go. Alexander calls his own number. Alexander off to the right.
1: That is a first down.
0: Got to go. Got to go, though. If you want points, you got to go. If you're content on not giving them points, then
1: we're going to have to do the same thing they did. We need to throw one up and get a we need to get about 65. Yeah, definitely one-on-one on the left-hand side. I like our matchup. The difference in us and them, we're playing press man. They're playing about a 5-yard off, man. So, they got a little bit of cushion starting off.
0: Man in motion. Heritage does not look like they are fluid right now. Alexander.
1: There it is.
0: Rolls off. Alexander's going to throw it, and the pass is going to be almost intercepted. It was intended for Rucker.
1: Well, what happened
0: to about the 36, by the way?
1: The safety double covered the guy. So they're in a prevent. They realize that they need to throw the football right now, and the safeties are going back. Now you got a chance to bust one up the middle because you got your safeties playing a little deeper.
0: I thought Alexander even left his feet to pass that, which can kind of be dangerous, I think, for a quarterback. Johnson was highly agitated at himself that he didn't pick that pass off. He got a paw on it, tried to get the second hand over, but could not. 48 seconds to go. Hand off to Davis. Davis outside to about the 41.
1: All right, let's go, Heritage. You need to get a playoff. You get a first down, then you can use the timeout.
0: 34 seconds and ticking. Ball's on the left hash. Alexander in the gun's got Davis behind him. Alexander hands it off, and Davis is going to get out to about the 45, so he's going to be just about a yard short. Timeout, Pioneers.
1: Wow, they gave
0: him
1: a great spot.
0: 21 seconds. Wow.
1: Wow, if he put it down where he did, that might be a first down, and it was not. They're motioning the chains.
0: I thought that was short.
1: That was short. Oh, my gosh.
0: I thought that was short by a yard.
1: There's no question that was short.
0: I don't know that anybody on the other side was paying attention to it as much as they were to their own huddle. Now they're going to come out and be bumped.
1: It's first and 10, but that's the one thing about being at a college stadium. We have an excellent view. We're way up in the air.
0: Yep.
1: We've got a great view of the field, and there was no doubt in my mind that that was not a first down.
0: If Meadows or Alvis jump, and I go ahead and write the obit because we're both going to – one of us going to be dead.
1: Yeah,
0: hopefully the other one will say, hey, there he goes. So, Heritage has it short of the 50. I don't think you can think about 3. Think you've got to be thinking, how can I get it down the field? 21 seconds left, and you're at the 45. Alexander, pass, Rucker. And he's going to get out to about the 48.
1: Short side of the field.
0: Harris wants to go. I don't know if you're going to get another playoff, to be honest with you. It's going to be tight. 7 seconds to go. 4. Alexander got the snap off. Alexander throws it. Pass is going to be caught. And down to about the 35, down to the 32, and there's nothing you can do because you can't call a timeout. The pass was caught by number 5. That is J.J. Davis, and that's going to do it for the first half. We'll come back with halftime festivities here from Richmond, Virginia Union, Thomas Jefferson 14, Heritage 0. We come back after this on 102.3 and groove102.com.
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0: 14-0, Thomas Jefferson leads Heritage here at the half. Bob Alves and the coach, John Meadows, with you. And one thing I think we should point out, Heritage has not played well, no disputing that. But Thomas Jefferson's not the Sisters of the Poor and Weak of the Blind at all. I mean, this is a good football team.
1: Right, you know, and one thing I've noticed as I'm up here in the booth and watching, they're a good football team, but also they have got some great schemes for the night. Like that, the double screen that they showed was perfect. It was nicely ran. They're doing an excellent job blocking up front, and the running backs are hitting the holes. And like I said, I think we're a half step slow, and you know what a half step gets you, don't you, Bob? It gets you chasing the guy.
0: And you don't want to be doing that, because if you're chasing the guy, we talked about earlier, I don't want this to become a situation to where you have to score defensively. I mean, if you score defensively, wonderful, but I don't want to have to.
1: And we've had an opportunity. We've had two balls that should have been picked. And if you pick them, they're going to go for a touchdown. Now, be interesting to see what Thomas Jefferson does. Are they going to say, all right, we've got a 2-touchdown lead, we're going to eat up the clock and not throw the ball? But if I'm Thomas Jefferson, I don't think I'd do that, because their quarterback's pretty good.
0: Well, I don't think you can play that game just as you start the third quarter. We're going to, you know, put it in the freezer, so to speak, and just keep the ball on the ground. Because if you keep the ball on the ground, don't get me wrong, Meade's a really good running back, but I don't want to take the ball out of Brown's hands that much.
1: Yeah, well, you know, like I said, the quarterback's great, so I don't, yeah. I definitely going to have him throwing the ball, but I don't know that we create a turnover tonight unless it's a pick, because the guys running the football are doing a great job of taking care of the football. Plus, we're nowhere near as physical as what I've seen in the last two games. Heritage.
0: Not just that, but the receivers for Thomas Jefferson are not slouches either. Because once Brown gets it to them, they're doing the work. I mean, Brown is not throwing every ball directly to the end zone. And, you know, it's not a jump ball. I mean, Brown's throwing it, and then the receivers have to do maybe about 30 or 40 yards of work.
1: Yeah, and you know, Brown is it's like you said, it's high percentage passing, too.
0: I think if you're Heritage, though, you've got to at least try to figure out what's going on. 14-0 at the half. Thomas Jefferson. Let me tell you our fine sponsors for this game and every game that brings you Heritage Football on the Air. Ben Hildreth, your State Farm agent. 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